0: tonight. I wouldn't imagine he would feature. But you're right, Mark. You know, it's this whole next man up mentality, and not just, okay, we'll put this guy in and hope for the best. They're actually stepping up and playing really, really well and giving Andrew Webster a few selection headaches. So, yeah, I don't know. I mean, I don't know enough about Penrith's depth to know whether they have the cavalry to cover, you know, losing three such important players. Like I say, they'll still be good, but I just wonder whether the Warriors' depth might play quite a significant role tonight.
1: Yeah, I'd like to see Healy get a few more minutes. I think he's an outstanding player, and the last game he played in, he was quite influential coming onto the field. And, yeah, there's a lot of pressure from outside the squad just to play at the moment, which is good. There's quite Hanson, I don't know too much about him. They're talking him up as well. I think he's on the bench as well. Has he come from the reserve grade, has he?
0: Yeah, he played a game earlier this year. He started one game, and I'm just going to try and remember. It was the game against Newcastle away. He played in the six jumper and had a good game that day. And then Luke Metcalf came back in the following week for his first appearance. Yeah, so, yeah, Hanson's played that one game, but I believe he has come through New South Wales Cup, as Tanner Boyd did, as a number of these others have. And so, yeah, the depth building at the club is and it's a long-term strategy, isn't it? You can't just build depth in one season. You have to give these guys a lot of games in New South Wales Cup and the comps below that. But the pathway certainly there, and the results are starting to be quite evident for the Warriors, I reckon. I'm with you, Mark. I reckon they'll win tonight. Not favourite, but I think they'll win tonight.
1: I think they'll do it easy, Paddy. Put your money on it.
0: All right, Mark. Well, I haven't got a lot, but if I'm going to trust anybody, I trust you. So I will. I'll put a little wedge on it. We're allowed to bet, aren't we, on this? We're allowed to bet on the rugby league just because we talk about it on the radio. Surely that doesn't preclude us from talking about it. 0800 80 1080 1227. Bunch of texts coming through which I want to get to. But if you've got a point to make, love to hear from you on the radio. 0800 80 1080. 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
11: 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Text here, the Warriors and Panthers can afford to leave out their guys because they're top of the table. Giving the replacements a game works for them. Teams further down need their stars to stay in the hunt. Very good point. Steve, hi mate.
12: G'day mate. He just stole the thunder. If your team, win, lose or draw, is not going to move anywhere on the table, you'd rest them every day of the week. If the Warriors can afford to drop a game and they're not going to change ladder position, you'd rest them. Penrith, if they can afford to drop a game, they're not going to change ladder position, rest them. It's that simple. Storm had to play everyone. In fact, they need to play half the population of Melbourne the way they've been travelling. But they need all their stars on the field because they need the win. Absolutely. Same as Cronulla, same as Sydney City. Who's going to win? I think Penrith may just have it purely based on the fact they're playing at home. If it was a neutral venue on Mount Smart, I'd back the Warriors every day of the week. But just because Penrith are at home and, you know, their fans have got that extra finger, so they clap loud. So, yeah, they must just get it.
11: You just nugget after nugget here, Steve. I love it. I mean, they are at Combank, so it's not exactly at home, is it? But I guess it's home for them. Yeah. And you're right. I mean, the Warriors, you're right. So you could probably say, and the Panthers, over the first 11 games of the season, they have earned the right to do what they're doing tonight, to rest their players.
12: Correct. Absolutely. It's that black and white. It's a long season. Chances are those players will be pulled up into Origin again. If you're not going to drop position, if you lose, rest them every day of the week. Thanks, Piney. Talk to you.
11: Good on you, Steve. Good to talk to you too, mate. Call back anytime. Love chatting to you. Darcy, hello, mate.
13: G'day, Piney. How's it going, mate?
11: Very good, Darcy. Very good, thanks. How are you?
13: Yeah, very good, thanks, man. Hey, I thought I'd just give you a quick buzz. I heard you talking about sort of how they come up with who's playing after Origin. Mm. I thought I'd just ring up and clear it up, man. So on the Tuesday, that's where they release the team list Tuesday at 6 o'clock.
11: Yep.
13: So obviously they already released the team before Origins even happened on the Wednesday, so you obviously don't have any data of how any player has played on that game. So I think with Andrew Webster, he just didn't name the boys, because I honestly think it was a learning curve from last year, because Barnett played game one of Origin last year, and then he backed up for the Warriors, and that was the game he did his ACL, and he was out for the season. I honestly think Webby's just taken that learning curve and said, you know what, let's rest these guys, because this is when the chances are of them getting an injury. It's probably after a 3-day turnaround, and I think that's the real reason he's resting them.

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9: 5-1 on Newstalk ZB. A few texts here to mop up on the Warriors. Reiterating the point made earlier by Darcy and a couple of others. The Warriors and Panthers can afford to leave out their original guys. Top of the table. The teams further down cannot have the same luxury. Jason Webster wants to see how his fill-ins will go tonight, says Andrew. Two more Origin games. They're not desperate, so good to give Capewell and Barnett a rest.

0: It'll be good to see Halasima and Valmonga step up tonight. They've been a bit quiet. Warriors by six. Has Leka Halasima been a bit quiet? I don't know. I'm not sure. Maybe he has. From Joe, a Warriors win today is critical, and it's important they start well. We can't sit back and wait. They have to go after the game. I'm not too worried, having said that, if they don't get the victory, says Joe. But whatever the result, the return match in Auckland in round 23 will be absolutely massive, as it'll be 1 month out from the finals. Yeah, I think if we get to that game and we're still talking about 1v2, then that will be a blockbuster. Imagine Go Media Stadium that night. Origin players backing up depends on ladder position, says Andy. Warriors or Panthers aren't going to drop spots on the ladder if they lose. Yep, correct. And Pointy, don't forget, Penrith carved us up last year with their reserve team. They played unbelievable. I think they are probably slight favourites, Penrith, only by virtue of being at home, but it would not be beyond the realms of possibility that the Warriors go seven straight tonight. They go to Combank in Sydney and chalk up another one. Whatever happens, it'll be a great watch. 8:15 tonight, New Zealand time, is kickoff for the Panthers v the Warriors. After the 1 o'clock news, we'll shift our attention across to Super Rugby. Our top six are
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11: It's 1 o'clock. I'm Sandy Hodge. South Island travellers who ventured west or north this King's Birthday might need to get the puzzles out. Met Service says there's a moderate chance the heavy rain for the Tasman district will be upgraded to a red warning. Rain is currently battering the west coast and will continue until later tonight. Meteorologist Paris Marshall says it will be persistent today.
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3: Let's have a look at the Met Service forecast for the capital for the rest of our Sunday. We've got cloud increasing. Those northerlies start to get strong in exposed places. We drop down to 14 degrees overnight. Tomorrow as we wake up for King's Birthday Monday, a little bit grey. We do have a couple of showers. Those northerlies get strong, but they should start to ease throughout the day. 18 will be our high tomorrow before an overnight low of 15. And taking a sneak peek ahead to Tuesday, a few showers, but they will clear in the afternoon, but it will remain cloudy. Northerlies at a high of 17 degrees on Tuesday.
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4: 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This is the King's Birthday Sunday edition. Just updating you on the basketball with Game 7 between the San Antonio Spurs and the Oklahoma City Thunder, with the right to play the New York Knicks in the NBA Finals on the line. 5:52 to go in the second quarter, so effectively in the first half. 44-38, the Spurs lead the Thunder in that one. We'll keep you right up to date with it. After 2 o'clock today, we're going to get across the Black Caps with Blair Tickner and the All Whites with Marko Stamenich. We're actually going to talk some basketball a bit later on this hour with one of the biggest New York Knicks fans you'll ever find. But we start this hour with Super Rugby. The Chiefs have taken down the Blues 59-34 in Hamilton to roar into the finals full of confidence. They scored 40 second half points, which proved to be the difference and made it five straight wins at FMG Stadium.
5: The Chiefs pour in. 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
6: Onside.
5: 8 metres in, and there is the try. Natura Koi with the pink boots. The man from Bay of Plenty.
4: Yeah, one of the try scorers, Siusiu Naitoa Akoi, who joins us now on Weekend Sport. Thanks for your time, mate. That felt like a bit of a statement from the Chiefs. How happy were you with a performance like that to finish the regular season and springboard yourselves into the final series?
7: Yeah, no, it was good. I mean, to win at home is very special. We always talk about defending our par, which is home, and I guess doing against the Blues, Battle of the Bombays, which is massive, is always a good step in the right direction. But yeah, I guess, you know, once you get to playoffs, that's what it's all about. And everything up until then doesn't really matter. It's all about winning three games, yeah.
4: 19-15 at halftime, so pretty tight at the break, but you put on 40 in the second half. So what changed after halftime?
7: A whole lot of passionate words came out of Johnny Gibbs. I won't say explicitly what they were, but I would like to say that there was a lot of passion. And that's probably the main contributing factor that helped us get over the line. I think he was staring at a lot of us in the eyeballs, which kind of directly put us into our souls. So a whole lot of passion from Jono came through the half. And, yeah, we just had to sort of make a performance, something that we were proud of, really. And we weren't really doing that in the first 40. We felt that they were coming all over us. That sounds a bit weird, sorry. But they were... yeah, just dominating us in the collisions, and we pride ourselves in being strong in their position. So, yeah, that's what we wanted to do in that second half.
4: Was he a bit happier afterwards? He wasn't staring into your soul at full time. He was a bit happier at full time, Jono, was he?
7: Yeah, I think he definitely was. I tried to avoid him because I knew there's a few things that I missed in my role. So I shook his hand, gave him a smile, and then went to my next job, which was seeing my family. So. I think he was happy, but yeah, again, like, there's so many things we've got to work on, and we're definitely not the finished product, and that's the cool thing about going into playoffs is we've got a momentum, but we're still not at our ceiling, so it's exciting for us.
4: Well, what are the biggest changes in mindset that occur when you enter playoff week, when effectively I guess you are playing knockout footy from now on?
7: We try not to make it a big deal, I think. You know, every week is the same. You prepare as a

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7: 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Lines are open to talk some Super Rugby, 0800 801080. I think we've landed on the six teams we probably thought would be there, didn't we? I'm not sure that anybody from outside that six, maybe with the exception of the Waratahs, had real hope of being there in the top six. Who do Highlanders fans want to win, by the way? If you're a Highlanders fan, who do you want to win Super Rugby now? We had a texter yesterday, I think his name was Johnny. He said he doesn't care as long as nobody gets injured and the All Blacks are okay. It's not a bad point. But who do Highlanders fans want to win? It's half time in Game 7 between the San Antonio Spurs and the Oklahoma City Thunder. This one is being played in Oklahoma City. Game 7, so tied up at 3 apiece. The winner will go on to face the New York Knicks in the NBA Championship. Spurs at the moment, but it's so tight, isn't it? The Knicks, on the other hand, completely swept things over in the East. Going to talk to a big Knicks fan and a fairly popular online broadcaster shortly about that. Just a couple of texts to get away before we do. Gunner says, Piney, what has happened to the woeful Blues? Last night they had everything to gain with a win, a home semi-final coupled with coming off a bye. It should have been an ambush against my B-plus Chiefs team. The question should be on everyone's lips. Is Blues rugby becoming a bit of a problem child? Thanks, Gunner. Good to hear from you as always. This one says the Blues have lost interest. Vern Cotter's going. Bodie doesn't seem interested. He's been a bit below par. Lamb's leaving. Sotutu's leaving. Papali'i's leaving. There's nothing to keep them interested. See, that's funny, you know. Talking to Sevu Reese yesterday, it felt to me as though they have every motivation, these leaving players, to make sure that they send themselves, if you like, and also the others who are leaving, out on a high. Sevu Reese talked yesterday about how they wanted to send Rob Penny out on a high. We learnt this week, probably against his wishes, I would say, that Rob Penny will not be returning next year. And Sevu Reese talked about that. I would have thought that players in a team would want to send their departees out on a high. Mike says, Piney, as a Blues supporter, I say go the Chiefs. All right, let's go to basketball. The New York Knicks are going to contest the NBA Finals for the first time since the turn of the century. The Knicks have steamrolled the Cleveland Cavaliers with a 4-0 series win, capping off the rout with a 130-93 win in Game 4 on the road. They were last in the NBA Finals, the New York Knicks, in 1999 when they lost to San Antonio in 5 games. They could play them again if the Spurs go through and beat OKC in Game 7 this afternoon. The Knicks last won an NBA title in 1973.

0: quiet fan. Like I said, I was in Cleveland for game four. We won. It was awesome. Like, I wasn't like yelling, talking shit to Cavs fans. That's just not how I roll. But I mean, it's going to be nuts. Obviously, I would love to go. The tickets are exorbitant. So if I somehow get tickets, I'll definitely go. If not, I'm more than happy to watch with my buddies, watch with the family on the TV, you know?
1: Well, it's great to get your insight across New Zealand. You can tick off your New Zealand radio debut as an absolute success, Glenn. Thank you for joining us, mate.
0: Hey, I hope anyone out here watching in New Zealand is going to root for the Knicks now. Just anyone out there listening, Knicks, trust me. The people will love it.
1: You've converted an entire nation.
0: I'll do a haka if the Knicks win the title.
1: Love it, my man. Thanks so much for joining us.
0: Thank you, Jason. Have a good day, everybody. It's day there, right? Have a good day, everyone.
1: Yeah, it's day here. Glenn, it's day here. Glennie Balls, the one and only. Not as many Instagram followers as Tim Payne, but quite a few. And a well-liked and adored podcaster and broadcaster. And huge, as you heard there, New York Knicks fan. You can follow him on Instagram at Glennie Balls. Glennie's got two N's. What a good man. I had it pointed out to me by my producer Mark today that if it is the San Antonio Spurs who go through to play the New York Knicks in the NBA finals, it would be an eighth straight season that we would have an eighth different winner, going all the way back to 2019 when the Toronto Raptors won it, then the Lakers, the Milwaukee Bucks, the Golden State Warriors, the Denver Nuggets, the Boston Celtics, and last year the Oklahoma City Thunder. Of course, they could still go through and go back-to-back. But if it is the Spurs who go through to face the Knicks, or even if it is the Thunder who go through and the Knicks eventually win, that would be eight different NBA champions in eight different years. We talk about sports competitions, you know, we want jeopardy. We don't want to know from week to week, from game to game, from year to year who's going to win. Dynasties are all very well, and, you know, you admire them, teams that can stack up championships back to back to back. But yeah, for the neutral, and I know there aren't too many neutrals when it comes to American sports, but, you know, to know that your team is not so far away from, you know, making the finals even of in the East and the West. I know there are some teams who probably think we're so far away it's not even worth thinking about, but good that there's a bit of jeopardy and a number of different NBA champions. 60 points to 55, 60 to 55 just into the third quarter in Game 7. The Spurs lead at 60-55. We'll take a break at 22-2 when we come back. James McConey in his regular Sunday slot.
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8: Newstalk ZB just on 4.5 away from 2. The Spurs are on a bit of a run in Game 7 against the Oklahoma City Thunder. This is in Oklahoma City. 76-65 they lead with 5:15 to go in the third quarter. So still plenty of time, but an 11-point lead. I believe that to be the biggest lead of the game so far. San Antonio Spurs and Oklahoma City Thunder battling for the right to take on the New York Knicks in the NBA Championship. The Spurs, as I say, on a bit of a tear at the moment. 76-65, just ticked past 5 minutes to go in the third quarter. After 2 o'clock, we'll get you inside the Black Caps. They have started their test tour of the British Isles in pretty convincing fashion. An innings win over Ireland well inside 3 days. Blair Tickner took his first ever test fifer in the second innings of that game. He's going to chat to us after 2 o'clock. And then a bit of football for you. The All Whites are in camp in the United States ahead of the upcoming FIFA World Cup. They have two warm-up games, Haiti on Wednesday and then England next Sunday. So a couple of games to, I guess, complete their preparations and gauge their readiness. Iran, Egypt and Belgium are who they'll face at the World Cup proper. Marco Stamenich out of the All Whites camp next hour as well. And also an Arsenal fan from here in New Zealand who had the agony of Champions League defeat this morning off the back of the ecstasy.
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0: its ANZ Premiership match against the Steel. Defender Phoenix Cutica made her return to netball this season following the birth of her second child. Cutica last wore the black dress in 2024 and says the fire still burns to do it again.
1: To me, if I want to play ANZ, I want to strive more than just ANZ. I want to strive for the Silver Ferns, whether I make it or not. Like, I've got to have that goal in the back of my head.
0: She gets her final chance to impress selectors this afternoon with centre pass from Invercargill at 10 past four, with live commentary on Newstalk ZB and iHeartRadio. And Game 7 of the Western Conference Finals between the San Antonio Spurs and Oklahoma City Thunder is going down to the wire in the NBA. The Spurs lead 79-74 with 2 minutes to play in the third quarter. I'm Ruben Mummer. That's Newstalk ZB News and Sport with Sanderson Vitamins, 100% New Zealand-owned family business. 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
3: Let's have a look at the Met Service forecast for the capital for the rest of our Sunday. We've got cloud increasing. Those northerlies start to get strong in exposed places. We drop down to 14 degrees overnight. Tomorrow as we wake up for King's Birthday Monday, a little bit grey. We do have a couple of showers. Those northerlies get strong, but they should start to ease throughout the day. 18 will be our high tomorrow before an overnight low of 15. And taking a sneak peek ahead to Tuesday, a few showers, but they will clear in the afternoon, but it will remain cloudy. Northerlies at a high of 17 degrees on Tuesday.
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5: Newstalk ZB and Weekend Sport 207. Hope your long weekend's going well. I'm Jason Pine. Mark Kelly is running the cutter. We're here till three talking sport, bit of football for you this hour. Arsenal fans right around the globe have ridden a bit of a roller coaster over the last week or so. They became Premier League champions for the first time in a long time last weekend, and this morning almost out of the Champions League, but were beaten on penalties by Paris Saint-Germain. So we'll go to the New Zealand chapter of the Arsenal Supporters Club before 3 o'clock to get a bit of insight. Speaking of football, Marco Stamenic is on the show. Pretty crucial part of the All Whites as they prepare for the FIFA World Cup, which starts, in less than 2 weeks now. New Zealand have pool matches against Iran, Egypt and Belgium, but they have warm-up games against Haiti and England to come before that. So Marco Stamenic is going to join us out of the All Whites training camp in the United States this hour. Black Caps as well are looking at a pretty exciting time ahead. A three-test series against England starting at Lords on Thursday. Blair Tickner is going to chat to us about his five-wicket bag against Ireland in their last test match, which finished, what was that, yesterday morning? And look ahead to prospects for the three-test series against England. Your calls and correspondence continue to be welcome. 0800 80 10 80 is the phone number. 9292 for your texts and emails to Jason at newstalkzb.co.nz. The Spurs lead the Thunder 79-74 with 1 minute 39 to go in the third quarter in their deciding Game 7 in the Western Conference NBA Finals Series. But as the time ticks towards 9 past 2, as we always do at around this time, on Weekend Sport we like to get you up to date with some of the things that you might have missed, in case you missed it, starting with football and that Champions League final. Paris Saint-Germain winning against Arsenal 4-3 on penalties. In regulation time, the Gunners scored early.
6: It is Kai Havertz who has hit a screamer into the roof of the net.
5: But Paris Saint-Germain locked the game back up with 25 minutes left in regulation time from the penalty spot.
6: Ousmane Dembele, perfect.
5: No further scoring in extra time. They went to penalties, and with Arsenal's fifth kick, Brazilian defender Gabriel Jesus sent his attempt over the bar.
6: Champions of France remain the champions of Europe, and Arsenal are downcast.
5: To the NRL, where the Newcastle Knights, would you believe it, are up to fourth after victory over the Eels.
7: The Eels out on their feet defensively. The traffic strike, that play, that zero tackle. Fletcher Hutton score! Fletcher Hutton gets the ball on the ground.

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7: News Talk ZB and Weekend Sport. For the first time since 2010, the All Whites are off to a FIFA World Cup. The squad has assembled in the United States ahead of warm-up matches against Haiti on Wednesday and England next Sunday before beginning their tournament campaign against Iran in Los Angeles on Tuesday the 16th of June. That's New Zealand time. One of the key figures in the heart of New Zealand's midfield is Marko Stamenic.
8: Stamenic gets the goal. That's just his second in his New Zealand career. He doesn't get on the score sheet too much for his country, but he'll really enjoy that one, Marko Stamenic.
7: Marko Stamenic is with us from the All Whites camp in the United States. Marko, thanks for joining us today, mate. You've now arrived in the US. The World Cup is no longer something that's sort of sitting in the distance. You're all there, I think, bar Ben Old. Does it feel real now that the squad is together in camp and really preparing for the upcoming World Cup?
9: Hey, Piney, thanks for having me. Yeah, definitely feels real. I think it's been a dream of mine ever since I watched the first game at 2010 FIFA World Cup and watching it with my dad. And, you know, that's been a life goal of mine ever since. So now to be in the US and as we're approaching our two friendly games, it's starting definitely to feel a bit real. And yeah, the aroma around the club and around the team right now is we're all buzzing.
7: Yeah, I was going to ask about the mood. A bit of excitement, no doubt, but nerves, focus, a bit of everything in the time that you've had together there preparing for your warm-up matches.
9: Yeah, we've been a couple of days together now. We're still waiting for one more member of the team to come through. And now we're starting to prepare for Haiti. So yeah, you've got a mixture of emotions as always. It's always nice to meet up with the boys and catch up over a long, hard season for us all. And to hear about the celebrations back in Auckland was really cool to hear as well. So no, we're all buzzing for the first game against Haiti and yeah, we can't wait to get started.
7: When you look at that game specifically, Marko, what do you aim to get out of it? And there's meaningful minutes, obviously, for players and building a bit of rhythm. But what is the aim for a game like Haiti in 2 or 3 days from now?
9: Yeah, like you said, I think meaningful minutes is definitely crucial in this stage of the journey of our World Cup. We've had players who coming back into the squad after a long time absent, so weaning them back into football with us and getting their minutes back up to track. So that's definitely probably the most crucial part of these games. Obviously, we've got now 2 games before our first World Cup. So we're obviously looking to put in a really good performance, not only for us, but all our fans around the world. So yeah, we definitely want to go in with a bang on our first game and, you know, get a win as well.
7: How much confidence do you take into the World Cup, you know, from obviously the qualifying campaign, but also the results and the performances you've put together in the time since, specifically your last couple of games back here in New Zealand?
9: Yeah, definitely. I think, as I've said many times, I think game by game, month by month that we're together, we're getting better and better, both on and off the field. We do a lot of work off the field to enhance our relationships

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0: years, mate. All right.
1: Chat soon, Kieran. Thanks indeed. Kieran O'Malley there from the New Zealand, official New Zealand Arsenal supporters group. And yeah, what a season it has been for them. It is the San Antonio Spurs who have won Game 7 over the Oklahoma City Thunder, 111-103. They will progress to a best of seven NBA championship series against the New York Knicks. And as pointed out by producer Mark Kelly earlier on the show, that means we will have an eighth different winner in eight consecutive seasons of the NBA championship. Best of seven coming up between the San Antonio Spurs and the New York Knicks. 8-3, News Talk ZB.
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1: Coming up 4:30 to 3, that'll do us for Weekend Sport today. Huge thanks to Mark Kelly for producing today. Thanks, mate. Enjoy the rest of your afternoon. Thank you for listening in at stages across your long weekend. I hope we've helped pass the time a little bit. Warriors tonight, 8:15 against the Panthers. Can't wait. Tim Beveridge after 3 with the Weekend Collective. Taking us out, well, today's the last day of New Zealand Music Month, May the 31st. Tomorrow we're into a brand new month, so to farewell New Zealand Music Month, a bit of 660 for you. Don't forget your roots. See you next weekend. No sports talk tomorrow night, being a public holiday. That's a shame. I would have quite liked to have come in tomorrow night, but not on the roster. See you next weekend. Bye for now.

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14: It's 3 o'clock. I'm Sandy Hodge. A motorcyclist is seriously injured after allegedly fleeing police and crashing with a member of the public in Counties Manukau. Officers observed a motorcycle travelling at speed and performing dangerous manoeuvres on Highbrook Drive in East Tamaki just after midday. Police signalled for the driver to stop before the motorcycle crashed. The roads closed and the serious crash units at the scene. People are being urged to keep up with the forecast as a significant weather event affects large parts of the country. Heavy rain is already hitting the west coast and northern parts of the South Island, including the holiday hotspots of the Milford Sound and Golden Bay. There's moderate chance the entire Tasman district will be upgraded to a red heavy rain warning. Met Service meteorologist Paris Marshall says a rain band over the upper North Island will start to rear its head from midday tomorrow.
15: In the North Island, the brunt of it is Northland, Auckland. Auckland's not under a warning, but they will see still some pretty heavy rain.
14: Four men have emerged from a Laos cave after spending more than a week trapped underground. The villagers had been searching for gold when rising rainwater cut off their escape route. They were able to walk out themselves due to efforts to pump the water out over several days. Finnish diver Mikko Pasi told CNN rescuers had joked the men would rush out once the water had dropped far enough. He says it was the best outcome, as using pumps was the safest way to get them out. One man was rescued earlier, while two other villagers remain missing. Concerns the quality of early childhood education could decline unless long-term cost pressures are addressed. The budget includes a 1.5% increase to ECE subsidy rates, taking effect in July rather than the usual January start date. Advocates for Early Learning Excellence Chair Kelly Seberg welcomes the earlier timing but says it still doesn't match the rising costs centres are facing.
16: Our teacher salaries will continue to rise sort of between 4 and 6% per year for our teachers on the pay progressions. So obviously having 1.5 is difficult.
14: A warning about the fire risks this winter. Fire and Emergency says from May to July every year there's a 17% increase in house fires. Significantly more are caused from items being too close to heating sources. There have been several fatal house fires around the country in the last couple of weeks. Community Education Manager Tom Ronaldson says people need to be aware of the dangers as it gets colder.
12: So what we want to stress to the public at the moment is that when they are heating their home, they are using heaters, that they're keeping at least a metre of clear space around the heater and fireplaces at all times.
14: Ronald Laprade, the iconic bass player and co-founding member of the Commodores, has passed away at the age of 75. He laid down the unforgettable funky bass lines for massive hits like Brick House and Easy. He officially left the band in 1986 and emigrated to Auckland's Remuera, where he built a life and was deeply respected within the local and global music communities.
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17: There will be a new champion in the NBA. A new era has dawned. It's Wendy's West. The Spurs are going to the NBA Finals.
3: The San Antonio Spurs are back into the NBA Finals for the first time since 2014. They've triumphed over the defending champion Thunder 111-103 in Game 7 of the Western Conference Finals in Oklahoma City. Victor Wembanyama was named series MVP and contributed 22 points and 7 rebounds, while reigning MVP Shai Gilgeous-Alexander scored 35 and had 9 assists for the Thunder. The Spurs will now face the New York Knicks in the championship deciding series with Game 1 on Thursday. Basketball coverage with BK's new veggie burger, a garden of goodness with a crisp vegetable patty. Arsenal manager Mikel Arteta has heaped the highest praise on his opponents following their Champions League final defeat. Paris Saint-Germain were crowned the best club in Europe for the second straight year after outlasting the Gunners in penalties. Arteta says they're going to have to go to another level if they're to emulate PSG in the future.
18: They are, in my opinion, the best team in the world. What they are able to do with the ball, with individual actions, I haven't seen it. And it's not the plan to play in certain areas when you don't have the ball, but they force you to do that.
3: And a non-stop juggling act is keeping Phoenix Cutica constantly on her toes as the business end of the ANZ Premiership nears. The Mystics veteran returned to the ANZ Premiership this season after giving birth to her second child last year. Cutica admits it hasn't been as easy as she thought.
19: I'm still navigating the life of a mother of two. If I'm being honest, it's actually been quite difficult. I pride myself on my organisation and being ready for everything, and I've definitely slipped more than I would have liked.
3: The Mystics are away to the Steel this afternoon at 4:10 with live commentary on Newstalk ZB and iHeartRadio. I'm Ruben Mummer, that's Newstalk ZB News and Sport with Sanderson Vitamins, a 100% New Zealand-owned family business. At 3:05, Tim Beveridge is next.
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20: Let's have a look at the Met Service forecast for the capital for the rest of our Sunday. We've got cloud increasing. Those northerlies start to get strong in exposed places. We drop down to 14 degrees overnight. Tomorrow as we wake up for King's Birthday Monday, a little bit grey. We do have a couple of showers. Those northerlies get strong, but they should start to ease throughout the day. 18 will be our high tomorrow before an overnight low of 15. And taking a sneak peek ahead to Tuesday, a few showers, but they will clear in the afternoon, but it will remain cloudy. Northerlies at a high of 17 degrees on Tuesday.
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12: Yes, Newstalk ZB. Yeah, I've got a few texts saying who cares about Auckland and all that, but it was literally, it's just a story about Auckland because Wayne Brown was, you know, saying it was touted as an Auckland budget and he didn't really think it was so much. He said it was more referring to being more of a lolly scramble dressed up as, if I was to paraphrase, as a budget for Auckland.

0: And Dave is next. Dave, hello.
1: Yeah.
0: G'day.
1: Hi, y'all. How are you?
0: I'm good, thanks.
1: Well, God defend New Zealand. God defend New Zealand because our military is certainly incapable, I'd suggest. We should be spending 4% of our GDP. And just this token, minimal token gesture is not enough.
0: $2 billion's not bad, is it? That's a good starting point.
1: It's a lot of money. It's a lot of money to spend on what? To still be pretty much in defence, not defending adequately. Look, I use this synonym if you want. China could rock up tomorrow, turn up tomorrow in their brand new $5 billion aircraft carrier, and there's not a jot of there's not a lot we could do about it, Tim. In fact, they'd go through us like a dose of salts. What is a true defence capable military in this country?
0: I think it also does depend on alliances as well, because
1: you know what our best defense is, and that's our locality, our location in the world is in the bottom, pretty much. So they've pretty much got to go to Australia first to get to us.
0: Well, geography. That is quite useful. Actually, that's the reason I also asked him about the Five Eyes, because I think our geographic location makes us actually quite a useful Five Eyes partner.
1: Yes.
0: From the point of view of just what we can intercept in terms of global communications and through the good old Waihopai or whatever it is these days.
1: Coming back to spending, well, you say spending, I say pretty much a wasteful expenditure. $2 billion is a hell of a heck of a lot of money to be putting into just pretty much a token gesture. Yeah. I would suggest that. It's good to hear you on anyway.
0: Yeah, no, good on you, mate. So you wouldn't all be right with the people at the Music Awards. The Music Awards, they were clapping when they're like, let's just... they want the $2 billion spent on music and the arts.
1: Oh, on music and the arts.
0: Yeah.
1: Hey, as a part-time artist, I'd have my hand out, of course, Tim.
0: Yeah. Well, actually, I think if we spent $2 billion cultivating, you know, the art of yodeling, no one would want to come near us.
1: Yeah, righto.
0: Okay, cheers, Dave. Sorry. Sorry, I got a little trivial there. I'm going to come back in just a moment with some of our text feedback as well. But don't forget, stick around, please. Oh, I don't mean please. You want to stick around because we've got a very special guest joining us for the Health Hub. It's Gordon Walker, who's been a six-time Halberg coach. And we're going to dig into what we can learn from Gordon about the performance of these amazing athletes who he's worked with and himself as well. That'll be at 4 for the Health Hub. But a bit of your feedback in just a moment. It's 11 minutes to 4.
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0: CV I could rattle off, but he's won the Halberg six times and the coach of the decade as well. Gordon Walker is with us, and we're going to talk about, you know, what lessons, if any, we can learn from the example of some of our elite athletes when it comes to understanding physiology and getting fit. So we'll be talking with Gordon Walker next in the studio for the Health Hub. It's 3.5 minutes to four. 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
11: 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Railway Ave, Lower Hutt, open all weekend. Mike Hosking, Ryan Bridge, Marcus Lush, Jason Pine. 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
12: It's 4 o'clock. I'm Sandy Hodge. Wet weather is setting in for some holiday hotspots around the South Island, with the West Coast also getting battered. A slow-moving system is expected to bring prolonged rain from today before spreading north tomorrow. There's a moderate chance the Tasman district will be upgraded to a red heavy rain warning. Met Service meteorologist Paris Marshall says Milford Sound and Golden Bay are already seeing significant rainfall.
13: If you've gone there for the long weekend, I would advise staying home, or if you've gone there following what the councils are saying and staying safe.
12: It's being suggested the government won't put much weight on US criticism after increasing defence spending. US War Secretary Pete Hegseth says partner nations need to be spending 3.5% of GDP on their militaries. New Zealand plans to boost defence spending to 2%, but Hegseth says that would still be freeloading. Political commentator Bridget Morton said our government can rebut that.
14: The fact that we do have, I think, a good story to tell about where the investment's happening, and the fact that they are on track on that, will mean that the government will take some comfort that they can actually push back on this a bit.
12: And

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9: It's Newstalk ZB. We're with Gordon Walker and talking about the physiology of just basically getting fit. I've got lots of questions, but let's go to one of yours. James, hello.
10: Oh, good afternoon. You and Gordon Walker, thanks for being here for us. I grew up at a... About eight, I started playing rugby, and it was for the winter. And during the summer, I didn't know kind of what to do. And a coach, somebody was watching us one day playing rugby, and he said that boy's got some speed. And to help him for his rugby, he would come and join athletics. And so I did. And at first, I didn't like it because I kept on losing. And but somebody just saw the potential, and he, you know, gave his time to me, and he taught me how to run properly, as in run properly, head high, elbows in, and start slow. And he, what he did, he put me on to doing long distance first, 3,000s and 1,500s. And he was teaching me how it builds up a, well, this is back in the 80s, so building up stamina and building up a core. And then you can use that. And then I started moving down into the smaller events like the 400 and the 200 and the 8. And I was really, really good at it. And it was because of that teaching, I believe, that's what got me through it. And it's very incredible what the body is capable of doing. When you know how to actually do something, they're doing it for a purpose because it's the best way of doing it. Like you see the way they do a shot put or a discus, there's a reason why they do it, and the javelin, of course. So it's just fascinating, and just listening.
9: You're just making an observation, James. Did you have a question, or just you're talking about the importance of routine?
10: But, I'm just saying the routine of having a good coach teaching the real boundaries about able to run, I think that's very important as in growing up. And it's just in every sport as well.
9: Yeah.
10: If you know what I mean.
9: Yeah. No, good on you, James. Did you have anything to... I think James was just saying he's enjoyed listening and reflecting on his own efforts over the years.
11: I think there's just so many sports that are just going to respond to having a good basic level of aerobic fitness. And as you said, even rugby, obviously lots of different positions, but the amount of the contribution to your overall conditioning and then your ability

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10: Yes, News Talk ZB. We're with Gordon Walker talking about the physiology of getting fit. And look, I've been a bit waffly myself because, you know, I mean, Gordon's done some amazing things in his career and I've been trying to sort of, you know, just been getting going with the conversation and there's so much to get into. But here's a text just saying, have there been new breakthroughs with aerobic and strength training over the years, or can I still do the same exercises I did as a younger adult? Ooh, that's interesting because there's two things in that question. Somebody's older.
11: Yeah, I think there's two different questions. Have there been any breakthroughs in the aerobic training? Have there been any breakthroughs in the strength training? And I would say breakthroughs is a perspective that I don't really think there have been any.
10: The principles are largely unchanged.
11: I think there's a greater understanding of what the aerobic system is, and I know how to measure it, and then how to train for it, but there's been a lot more understanding in terms of strength training, and how strength training might be helpful to sports that might not typically have been thought to be helpful. A bit like the fellow running about his rugby, you wouldn't think that aerobic training was good for a rugby player, just the same as you wouldn't think strength training was good for a triathlete. Whereas both those things have probably happened.
10: Actually, just a quick question. Look, difficult to answer everything, but so athletes continually break records and get faster and faster. Is that a process of evolution because humans are just getting fitter and stronger and all that sort of thing? Or is it also because we are learning more how to train better, smarter, faster, you know?
11: I think that there's probably a level where the training took us to. And then I think the increases in records have more come through technology than through, because, you know, like all the running records that have been broken recently, to a degree they should say running records pre 2015 and post, ever since the new shoes came along.
10: So the technology does play a role. Hey, and by the way, we've only got 30 seconds left, but if people are really curious about finding their aerobic zones, then if you're investing in a gym membership, maybe also invest in getting a VO2 max test.
11: I definitely recommend if you're using a watch with measurables, then I would do that.
10: Will it make me sick when I do it?
11: It's painful.
10: Oh, okay. Okay. Hey, Gordon, thank you so much. I'm sorry we only scratched the tip of the iceberg. I really appreciate you coming in.
11: Thanks
10: for having me. Cheers. We'll be back with Smart Money in just a moment. News Talk ZB.
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6: 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Mike Hosking, Marcus Lush, Pete Wolfcamp, Heather Duplessy-Allen. 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
7: The Steel ahead of the Mystics early in the third quarter. More in a moment in sport with Ruben. It's 5 o'clock. Good afternoon, I'm Joe Gilfillan. The Defence Minister says New Zealand should have a conversation about its long-standing nuclear-free policy. Chris Penk told Bloomberg Television New Zealanders are sceptical about nuclear weapons, but it might be an interesting conversation over how that differs with nuclear propulsion. Australia is working with the United States and United Kingdom to build a fleet of nuclear-powered submarines, with the vessels expected to be deployed in the 2030s. New Zealand's nuclear-free policy was enshrined in law in 1987. In 2023, Prime Minister Chris Luxon said our nuclear-free position is non-negotiable. A push for awareness around a common virus which can cause neurodevelopmental delays in unborn children. Cytomegalovirus, or CMV, appears as cold symptoms in most, but can lead to problems such as hearing loss or cerebral palsy in babies whose mothers infect them in the womb. Auckland University Audiology Associate Professor Holly Teagle says June is CMV Awareness Month. She says it's sometimes left out of the health workers' conversations, adding early pregnancy poses the highest risk.
8: A lot of families say when they learn that their child has had impacts from CMV, is, oh, I've never heard of that. Why didn't I know about this?
7: Another power outage at Auckland's North Shore Hospital this morning at 8, only 2 days after a 3-hour blackout. Partial supply was restored within 10 minutes, full restoration by 9:30. A motorcyclist seriously injured after allegedly fleeing police and colliding with a member of the public in Counties Monaco just after midday. Police had signalled for the rider to stop before the motorcycle crashed. The serious crash unit is investigating. Two new massive diesel storage tanks are coming online this week at Marsden Point. Lachlan Rennie reports.
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0: 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We're with Nick Crawford. He's Managing Director of the Private Office. We'll be back in just a tick. 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
7: Newstalk ZB, this is Smart Money. And my guest is Nick Crawford. He's the Managing Director of the Private Office, which are a company that help people. One of his things is he deals with quite a few people who've had a windfall, whether it be an inheritance or, goodness me, the lotto. Good to hear he buys a ticket as well. You buy a ticket as well, Nick. Can I just be honest with you, if you're listening? I've been pussyfooting around the question of the budget, which has enabled me to simplify the question for you right now. And we've got a couple of callers we're going to go to in just a tick. But and Nick and I were having a sort of a worthy chat about the budget and investment and infrastructure. But I've got a really simple question for you. And I said this before the budget came out. I just don't care about the budget. If there's some money for health, good. I think we need a health system that can serve us. And that's all I care about. But beyond that, I just couldn't care less. I am more interested in what the OCR announcement's going to be. And I'm also was more interested in what Auckland Council and, you know, you might be in your neck of the woods, what your council is announcing with your rates bill. How would you rank those? If we got the OCR announcement, we got the rates bill or the budget, which were you more interested in? Because I know what got the most column inches. It was the budget. But in terms of my interest, I couldn't have cared less about it, really, apart from going, oh, what did they spend on health? Oh, good. They've spent a lot of money on health. I mean, where are you at with that? Nick, are you, in terms of your own interest? Because I know I've heard of people who work in the financial sector as they'll look it up at the end of the day, maybe. They didn't even follow it. But where are you at with your interest in the budget versus other things like OCRs and other things that influence your world investing?
8: Absolutely. For my world, the OCR is far and away the most important of those three metrics that you said. That's an indication of where interest rates

0: Is that, are we getting, okay, here, I'll extend the thoughts. Now, I know that there are people who are disabled who need as much support as they can get from the community and from the government, okay? So we'll put that down. But when it comes to New Zealand, New Zealand is getting on and becoming a productive country where people pay their way and pay taxes and earn more for the country and get, I think we've become a nation who are waiting for the government to do something for us. And the more of us that metaphorically speaking can stand on our own two feet, get off our butts and do something productive, the more of us who can do that, the better. But I don't think we are that country right now.
1: No. Well, look, please, in future, could you just sort of think before you say these things? Because you get back Helen, to saying, Helen, you know, the more of us are getting on our two feet.
0: Helen, I'm not going to stop using metaphors, okay? Well, don't take it personally, but I think you're being ridiculous with that sort of objection towards me. I think that is utterly ridiculous. Metaphors and parables and expressions exist, and no one should take that. I mean, it's like if somebody says, oh, it's like the blind leading the blind, and they get someone calling up and saying, oh, you're having a crack at blind people. Not that I use that expression necessarily, but come on, give me a break, for goodness sake. If you're disabled, though, you're welcome to text me to tell me if you thought that me just saying standing on my own two feet was somehow ableist, discriminatory rhetoric, because give me a break, please. Okay, Nick, you don't have to comment on that. I can stand on my own two feet on that one. Sorry, I didn't mean to say it that way, but it's obviously part of my easily accessed rhetoric. I'm going to take a break, have a cup of tea and a lie down, but Helen, you know, I didn't mean any offence by that. It's all part of the fun of Talkback, isn't it? It's 20 minutes to 6, News Talk ZB.
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19: 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The reality has arrived. Get this right. 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

0: That's from Sonia. Just feedback on how they're going. And selective austerity, says Johnny. Critics argue the condescension is hypocritical. While the government used language of extreme restraint for public funding, it simultaneously introduced multi-billion dollar tax changes. Did it? And corporate landlord concessions? Did it? Which opponents argue is a scramble that favours the wealthy over ordinary citizens. I don't think there was anything along that line. Well, maybe they're looking at previous budgets. But anyway, by the way, if you're worried about the whole landlord thing and tax breaks and stuff, who do you think the landlords pass that on to? It's the tenants. So, yeah, don't think that that was, don't understand that issue the way you do. 11 and a half minutes to six, News Talk ZB. I will mention that I've had quite a few mischievous texts, but a lot of texts in response to Helen's call. I'll see if there are any that I can read out that will not cause offence to either of us. Probably not, actually. Anyway, it's 11 minutes to six.
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0: Yes, News Talk ZB. Gosh, only a few minutes to go with Nick Crawford. Sorry, Nick, we haven't really made the most use of your talents on this hour because we sort of got into a little bit of political back and forth. But, I mean, as a theme, I mean, I don't know how much you want to get into the politics of things, but to me the budget shouldn't be about taxpayers looking for a sugar hit with a bit of extra money here and there. It should be about the government focusing on providing the services that it can best provide as part of a cohesive society. That's my take on it. I mean, you can offer your thoughts or not, as the case may be.
10: I actually think that what people expect, you know, third year of this government, they want to or what they should be thinking is this government's got a plan. It's got a strategy of how it's going to deliver on its manifesto promises. And actually, at the 11th hour, giving a sugar hit to the public just wouldn't wash. So I actually think...
0: You think people would see through it anyway? It's just like, oh, you know, you might have given me more money, but stuff you. You just you haven't won my vote anyway.
10: Absolutely. I think it would be seen as a naked kind of vote, not a bribe, that's probably a bit too much, but trying to win votes through a budget giveaway, which
0: doesn't really suit the benefits of the best interests of the country.
10: What the government have been saying is that we've got fiscal responsibility and we're going to make the hard decisions to get the economy growing or not. And you can think whether they've achieved that or totally failed in that, depending on where you sit. But that's what they've said. So to go back on that, I think would have been a big mistake.
0: I think the other thing with politicians is whether or not you agree with them, the worst thing they can do is to announce a policy where they're spending money without really what you might think is a genuine justification for doing it. And, you know, whether or not you agree with what the decisions the government makes, you understand at least from their explanations why they're doing it. And I think that's probably why, while it was not exciting budget, as we've talked about, it was probably a success from Nicola Willis's point of view because, you know, you get the shouting in Parliament, but in terms of the public shouting about it, I haven't heard too much about it.
10: Anyway. I agree, and I don't think I think it was a steady as you go budget. That was the intention of it ahead of time, and whether you're on the left or the right, then it seems to have landed that way.
0: We'll do a few more texts. Look, and by the way, I actually talk to Helen quite frequently on Talkback, and so she's had a crack at me. I defended myself, and it's all's fair in love and war. Is that a metaphor I can use? Anyway, so don't panic too much about it, people. I'll be talking with Helen again, no doubt. The budget, Lee says, the budget is the most important as it determines the financial implications going forward, which the OCR responds to. Okay, you look. So the Reserve Bank probably care about the budget. In fact, yeah, that's a good point. A look at the last lot. They spent like a drunken sailor, this person says, and the inflation rate shot up, so the OCR had to respond. If we're in surplus or heading that way, the OCR will drop. Actually, that is surprisingly thoughtful. I don't mean because I'm surprised from Lee, but that's it is interesting that you and I care about the OCR because we've got mortgages. The Reserve Bank care about the budget, so one does link to the other.
10: Yeah, and I don't think it's we don't care about the budget, but it's what has the most impact. And yes, if we're now in a budget surplus, what we can start to do is attack that deficit. And what we all know is that New Zealand has got a large deficit, we owe money, and getting into surplus means we can start to have a crack at that. So I think it is important that we're living within our means and try and get our debt down. That's the long-term strategy.
0: And Jeff writes, you're 100% right about the way people look to the government to, I didn't quite put it this way, but Jeff says, to wipe our butts for us. You only have to look at the way these guys responded to the fuel crisis. Calm, old key, measured. Not sure old key is old. Maybe that's a typo. Yet some people wanted a nanny state overreaction and accused them of misleading the country. Thanks. That's from Jeff. And had a few positive texts just about Johnny's call and thought that he sounded like a thoughtful, reasonable person. Anyway, hey, look, we've run out of time. Time does fly when you have a little bit of fun on the show. Thanks for listening. And Sunday at 6 is next. Thanks to Nick Crawford for joining us. Good on you, Nick. Where do people see you? If they want to catch up with the Private Office website?
10: www.theprivateoffice.co.nz.
0: Excellent. We'll catch you again. Thanks to my producer, Isaiah, and we'll see you next weekend.
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9: It's 6 o'clock. Good evening. I'm Joe Gilfillan. The government is defending its investment in our military after being criticised by America. During a security summit in Singapore, United States War Secretary Pete Hegseth said partner nations need to spend more on defence and New Zealand is freeloading off the United States. Defence Minister Chris Penk told Newstalk ZB's Tim Beveridge he'd put it differently.
10: I think it's very fair to note that we are doubling our investment in defence. And so that's a message that's been very well received by all the participating nations here in Singapore at the Shangri-La Dialogue.
9: A Wanaka man is lucky to be alive after his boat capsized, leaving him clinging to a seat cushion in the near freezing waters of Lake Wanaka last night. Authorities received reports of the man in the water just after 8 o'clock, with police and Coast Guard in touch with the man on his phone. Coast Guard volunteers searched in challenging conditions with strong winds, a 1 metre swell and poor visibility. The man was found in the water, dressed in camouflage hunting clothing. When rescuers reached him, he was suffering hypothermia after being in 10-degree waters for up to an hour. Wet weather has set in for some holiday hotspots around the South Island, with the West Coast also being battered. A slow-moving system is expected to bring prolonged rain into the evening and overnight before spreading north tomorrow. Met Service says the Tasman district could be upgraded to a red heavy rain warning. Meteorologist Paris Marshall says the Milford Sound and Golden Bay areas are already experiencing significant rainfall. She says people should stay in place and take council advice on how to stay safe. The weather is forecast to deteriorate further for Northland, Auckland and much of the northern North Island from tomorrow afternoon. Thousands of New Zealanders are turning to helplines to help them quit vaping and smoking. Quitline data shows 16,000 people have sought help across phone, text and online chat sites last year, with three quarters aiming to quit smoking. It also reveals Māori make up 23% of those seeking support. Advisor Dave Lowe says knowing people's triggers is crucial.
11: Because we know what our triggers are, we can plan for it and have good strategies in place and to break our habits and routines that we attach to those trigger times.
9: A car yard is remaining hopeful it'll bounce back from the fuel crisis. NZTA data for April show about 400 fewer registrations for petrol cars compared with the same month last year. The Auckland dealership manager, who didn't want to be named, says they'd usually sell 30 or 40 cars in May, but this month they've

0: up and do something else. I think technology has shifted us, us there. But before we dive into discussion, we've got a sound that we want you to listen to. I want to ask you the question, can you remember when you first heard this sound? There you go. Can you remember when you first heard, or vaguely, when you first heard that sound? It's known as the digital handshake. It's the communication between two devices, two computers, two internet sources opening up to each other. The digital handshake. Can you remember when you first heard the digital handshake? 0800 80 1080. But aside from that, what's the technology that you held out on for the longest time? Maybe you're still holding out on. 0800 80 1080, or you can text 9292. It's Newstalk ZB.
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0: even look up without a word of a lie. They were so absorbed in their device, you know, separate devices. It didn't even look, it just, I couldn't believe it. Anyway, I'm sounding like an old fart now, but I guess, I guess that's okay too.
1: Not at all. Well, yeah, I suppose at some point we all sound like old farts because of, of what we remember and what we do.
0: Yeah.
1: Someone made the point before about mental arithmetic and people look at you as if you're a robot. And we did times table when I was at school, and you learnt how to add and subtract, multiply and divide, and do it in your head. And I can still do it. And some people, I'll get to the answer, and I'll tell the person behind the cash register, it's this.
2: Yeah, oh, which is just so good for the human brain. So there's stuff that's just really healthy for the brain that is being missed out on. And the sad thing about the gaming, and I don't just want to harp on young people and devices.
0: No,
2: but
0: me neither.
2: But there's the emotion of awe, which I think is so fundamental to being human and placing ourselves in the world. Gaining perspective, I think awe is critical to that. So if you've got your face in a device and there's something going on that could provide that sense of awe, you're missing out on something that I think is fundamentally human. So, yeah.
0: It's interesting, isn't it? Because I made the comment before, I felt a bit out of my body this morning. I felt a bit racy. I've had a busy, busy week. And so I spent 5 or 6 hours just watercolours today, painting, which... And then I felt like I feel like I'm back again. I almost feel like I'm back in my skin. With devices, everything is happening externally, isn't it? So we're asking and we're looking externally for answers and entertainment and, you know, information, whatever it is we're looking for. And the feeling, it's a horrible numbing, isn't it? I've scrolled, you know, we all do. It's so addictive because it's created that way. But that horrible, dull sensation that you have afterwards, it's awful. It's like a chemical buzz in my head afterwards. I feel terrible after I've done it for too long. It's really important to just drag yourself back into your skin every now and again, isn't it? Otherwise, we lose so much.
2: We don't just lose so much. If you think about that, the way you've just explained that and what it does to your brain, we're not just losing something, we are being programmed, which I know can sound woo, but we are. We're being programmed, and these devices are there to program us to do particular things and to act in particular ways and to keep on coming back. Mm-hmm. And so getting out of the device and just spending 5 or 6 hours painting as you did, and it could be much smaller than that, is a way of taking back the power to a degree and not just being rewired and programmed by this thing. Because humans are more than just programmable machines. All right.
0: Yeah.
2: That just got deep very quickly. 0800 80 1080. You can text 9292. Calvin and Clive will be right with you after the break. It's News Talk ZB.
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0: have closed.
1: Yep.
0: And all the shops in like Auckland, Taranaki, they've all got the old shops. And I go, what the heck's going on? And I was having a great time at other places shopping, but in Wellington, it's died.
1: Yeah, and I would imagine that Wellington.
0: Because they've actually gone on the internet, ordered something, it's partly it, and they're shutting down the shops.
2: And it is really sad. Our choice is being just cut back and cut back and cut back. And you're right, some of those smaller places have gorgeous boutiques and shops and choice, and they're owned by local people, and the money goes back into, in not all cases, but some cases, the local community, which has got to be a good thing, right? And apart from that, John, I really hear you on that. We're losing that beautiful interaction with people. I mean, online shopping, everybody's doing it now, but it's, once again, we're missing out in the long run. I really feel we are.
1: Thanks for that, John, and thanks for the mention of the fact that AI can be useful as well. It can be. Travel is a great way to use it. Finding your way around in other cities is a great way to use technology. Other John, I can see you waiting there. We'll get to you straight after the break. 0800 80 1080, or you can text 9292. 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

0: A tradie's life is hard enough. 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
7: It's 7 o'clock. Good evening, I'm Joe Gilfillan. Delays for motorists on the eastern side of the Coromandel Peninsula. NZTA advises that State Highway 25 is now closed south of Onemana and just north of Whangamata. This is because of a serious accident shortly after 6 this evening. Our newsroom is seeking further details. Protecting vulnerable undersea communication cables is at the centre of a new AUKUS initiative. Australia, the United States and the United Kingdom have announced plans to develop autonomous undersea vehicles under the Trilateral Partnership. They could be deployed as early as next year. The technology is designed to strengthen maritime defence. UK Defence Secretary John Healey says AUKUS is the most significant military partnership since NATO.
8: But for too long with AUKUS, we talked too much and delivered too little. That has now changed under our three governments. And as President Trump has said, we're now full steam ahead on AUKUS.
7: An expectation pharmacies will quickly take up expanded powers to treat patients for a range of common conditions. Under Health NZ's $5 million plan, pharmacists will from Tuesday be able to prescribe medicines for pain, head lice, conjunctivitis, urinary tract infections and the emergency contraceptive pill. Pharmaceutical Society of New Zealand President Michael Hammond told News Talk ZB's Francesca Rudkin, all pharmacies can offer the service, but participation is optional.
9: They do have the time because they are having these conversations with patients every day. So what the real change here is that there's a funding wrapped around it and some access to some funded pharmaceuticals.
7: A first-of-its-kind youth mentoring program is aiming to tackle New Zealand's mental health crisis. Youth charity Upside is piloting an online program pairing volunteers with intermediate school students, aiming to help them build better relationships. New Zealand has the highest youth suicide rate in the OECD. Studies reveal declining youth happiness rates. Upside CEO Jenny Horst says mentoring has the potential to change someone's life trajectory.
10: It is focused on the young people that are starting to wobble at the top of the cliff. And the best time for early intervention is at the top of the cliff before they fall off. So that's what we're focused on.
7: Tributes are being paid to Ronald Lapreed, the iconic bass player and co-founding member of the Commodores, who has died at the age of 75. He laid down the funky bass lines for massive hits like Brick House and Easy. After leaving the band in 1986, Mr. Lapreed emigrated to Auckland's Remuera, becoming well known in New Zealand music circles. You'll hear more about Ronald Lapreed after 8 from a personal friend of his, News Talk ZB's Tim Roxburgh. The head of the World Health Organization is on the ground in Congo as authorities battle a worsening Ebola outbreak. More than 1,000 cases are now suspected, with at least 246 deaths. WHO Director General Dr. Tedros Adhanom Ghebreyesus is in the hard-hit eastern province of Ituri. BBC Africa correspondent Barbara Plett-Usher says his visit sends a message of authority and support.
11: He made again the point that the WHO does not think it's a good idea to ban travel
4: travelers and close borders because he says this makes the response more difficult and it can mean that the kind of transparency governments need to show might not happen.
7: Winston P.

0: is just how these things are going to work economically.
1: Well, I agree. Country the size of New Zealand, they keep talking about the trade, but we can't have like 2 million builders, or you know what I mean? It's quite scary when you think about it, because where is the government going to get the money to run everything else?
0: Yeah, yeah. Thankfully, and there is some disruption going on, but thankfully, the stats around that were predicted in terms of where we'd be right at this moment when it comes to AI haven't come to fruition. It's not as bad. But that doesn't mean that we're not going to hit some big things down the track, especially if we're talking about 9,000 public service jobs disappearing and supposedly replacing those with AI, which is some of the pressure that Wellington is facing at the moment. Not that we don't need to rejig our public service, but I think some really serious thought needs to go on into that stuff as we think about the future. Where are those people going to funnel into? One of the big things, I'm rabbiting on now, but I'll just make this last point. One of the big things that a lot of companies need to consider as they take on AI is their middle and upper management. So the skills that are often gained for middle and upper management are coming from those entry-level jobs. They're the on-ramp where people gain the skills that they need for those higher-level jobs. If AI is doing those jobs, how are we on-ramping people and giving them the skills they need for that middle management and that upper management? All of this stuff is stuff that we need to grapple with. 0800 80 1080 or you can text 9292. 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

you're through. Question I'd like to ask, and maybe get your thoughts on before we hit 7:30 when we finish up, is what's something, thinking about technology and all its wonder, what's something that technology can never replace? Now, I know we're probably all going to say relationship. Fascinating. I'm not going to name him, but big tech giant, head of a big tech giant company, who's setting about creating a virtual, or has tried to set out about creating a virtual reality world, tried to lean into the discussion about human loneliness. Human loneliness has been on a massive increase, particularly prevalent for young people and men in particular. And some of that we could probably attribute to social media. People are connected to each other, but

to the table. Thank you for bringing your humanity to the table. One of the reasons we love turning the microphone on and talking to you is because you're human. And having conversations with real human beings is always a treasure. It is something to be valued, whether we agree or we disagree. 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That dignity gives you worth. 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

0: are the most critical people you're ever going to sing in front of. They're the ones, they're the most judgmental people, the aunties, yeah. And you've got to love it. You can see, because they don't hide it on their faces, you see? You see them, you see they scrunch their noses and you're like, oh no, I screwed up. Okay, what did I do?
1: That type of discipline has obviously paid off in your life, and that opera singing requires incredible focus and discipline, as well as any skill and talent that you have. You've got to really knuckle in and do the work. That discipline that you got in your family, is there? You talk a bit in the movie about how hard it was actually the physical discipline that you got as kids. When you're a dad, are you going to try and get the same results but differently?
0: Yes, oh yes, absolutely. I think I learned so much from it that if I, one day if I ever decide to have kids, I will know, what's not right from wrong, but I at least have a different avenue of achieving the same results. Hmm. Whereas I feel, because of my experience of life, whereas I feel my parents, especially my dad, really only had one avenue of achieving these results, because he never knew anything else.
1: Yeah.
0: And by talking about this in the film, it wasn't to expose him per se. And a lot of people have come up and said, thank you for talking about this because this does happen. I said, no, I wanted to show this because I wanted him to feel forgiven that he didn't, that I harbor no resentment towards him. And that's just me, I think. That's my own personal view, is that I look back at it and say, you were a young man. You didn't know. You thought this was the right way. So, so I have so much love for him, and I turned out to be the man I am because of him.
1: Well, he should be proud of that. Even if he doesn't say it, he should be proud.
0: Yeah.
1: Now, I get the impression that Samoans, I think they must be singing in the womb. They're singing from the earliest days and the family and at church. And there's a lot of clips of you in church and singing like that. You've taken a lot of Samoa in your heart overseas as you've traveled around. Is there anything of that church background that still stays in your heart too? Do you have a faith in God?
0: Yes, for sure. I mean, that's deeply embedded and that's deeply instilled. I mean, every time I talk to my parents, it's the first thing they say. They say, God bless you. Like, I hope you're doing your prayers every night. And I'll say, yes, I am. You've banged that into my head since I was a kid. I would never forget it. So it's absolutely part of who I am. It's the faith, religion. It's the drive, the spirit.
1: Oh, well, that must be, a comfort when you're so far away from home as well.
0: Oh, yeah, for sure. Yeah. For sure, knowing that, I know there's a guidance there that's keeping us together. That's absolutely a comfort, especially when you're all alone.
1: If you just joined us, my guest tonight is opera star Penny Patti, and we'll be talking more about his upbringing and more about his life on the road and what it's like to stand in front of all these tens of thousands of people. I'm John Cowan. This is Real Life on Newstalk ZB.
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0: liters of beer, which is about the same as 7 330-ml bottles of beer. Now, it was dumb when I turned 21, and it's even dumber today. You know, I'm going to be 45 this year, had to think. When it was my 21st, and you've got this period, you might remember this, you have this period if you've got a few friends where you go to, it feels like every weekend or every other weekend, you've got a 21st for about a year and a half. You know, you've got the people who are a little bit younger than you, you've got the people who are roughly the same age as you, and you've got the people who are a tiny bit older. So for about a year and a half, you're going to 21sts. And what my memory tells me is that the girls, there's none of the stupid pressure to do a yard glass. But for the guys, there was pressure to do it. And I remember just flat out refusing. And everyone who knew me knew that I never would. And so that was fine. But there were guys I can remember who did it entirely because of peer pressure. And the feeling that somehow your masculinity is attached to saying, yes, I'll do it. You know, I went to 21st, I can remember, where the guy whose birthday it was saying, I've just got to pace myself until I do the yard glass, then I'll throw up and then I'll be okay again. As I say, it was dumb when I was turning 21. It's even dumber now. Now, the thing is, it's not about being a wowser and denying people their fun. But in the same way that Crate Day is idiotic, look, if you want to get drunk, if you want to drink and be merry, do what you want to do. You know, understand it's not great for you, but you know, I'm not teetotal, so do what you want to do. But anything that's attached to this idea that it's a tradition that you must get drunk, that's a tradition that's had its time. So this is where you come in on 0800 80 1080. I don't go to 21sts anymore, funnily enough. They will come around again, I suspect, if my kids want to hang out with me when they turn 21. And I hope that, you know, they can have a few drinks and have a good night. But I hope that there's no such thing as this expectation that you might need to do a yard glass. So if you've been on the scene, tell me what's going on. Is there still an expectation of doing a yard glass at a 21st? Because if there is, be part of the movement to free people from it. Say no, don't do it. Look, if you want to get out of control in a controlled manner, do what's right for you. But there is no pressure to drink 7 beers in a few seconds. 0800 80 1080, you can text 9292. Is it still a thing? Is the yard glass still a thing at 21st birthdays? I hope not. All right, back in a moment. 8:17, it's News Talk Deadbeat.
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0: sun is setting into the Mekong and you're excited about the adventures you've had that day and the adventures you're having tomorrow, and whatever you're having tastes better than it does in real life.
1: Exactly. The moment makes things taste better, and it's a classic. I'm still involved with rugby, and the beer always tastes sweeter when you have a win.
0: Oh, yeah.
1: It doesn't taste quite as good when you lose, you know, and it's lots of the...
0: And that's true. Like, that's not just like a blokey sporting line. That's actually true. Like, psychologically, if you were going to rate what you were drinking out of 10 in a blind taste test, whatever you were drinking after you'd won would taste better.
1: Yeah, for sure. Yeah.
0: Curious Jerry. Nice to have you on. Thank you for the call. 0800 80 10 80. I think peer pressure with alcohol is a silly thing. So I definitely think that peer pressure to do a yard glass, which is the equivalent of seven beers, it's a 20th century thing. Doesn't need to be a 21st century thing. Is it still a thing? Why are we talking about this? There is what's described as a controversial country pub near Dannevirke, which say they might lose their liquor license after allowing the Kiwi tradition of a 21-year-old drinking beer from yard glass. Yes, there is more to that story. So I'm just using that as a launch pad to talk about yardies. Are they still a thing? And if they are still a thing, shouldn't we be having a word with our young folks saying, you don't have to do this, you know. You'll be cooler if you say no. 0800 80 10 80. And the other one is about mullets. That when my son got taken to the hairdressers today, the hairdresser just assumed, because we're in West Auckland, which is my assumption, that he was getting a mullet. And it was as the mullet was starting to take shape that my wife said, we don't want a mullet. Oh, okay. Oh, you don't want a mullet. Okay. Just assumed. Have you encountered that as well? And is it time that the mullet was also put to rest for a few years so that we can feel nostalgic about it again? 0800 80 10 80, it's 24 to 9, Newstalk ZB.
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0: 21 minutes to 9. Tim Roxburgh here. And Dave, hi.
8: Yeah, hi, Tim. Hey, look, I'll send out some friendly fire first and say condolences on the passing of your friend.
0: Thank you.
8: And look, on that, you came up on my news feed today, actually. I don't know how that happened, but anyway, I went and saw Lionel Richie when he toured New Zealand probably 10 or 15 years ago now.
0: Yeah.
8: And it was great because he actually came, John Farnham opened for him.
0: Ah, yes. And, I remember that tour.
8: And it was, John Farnham was incredible, and of course Lionel was great too. And I believe, I

0: was, and actually a lot of us looked forward to it. That's not to say that if, for you personally, you didn't look forward to it and you didn't do it. Well, I'm certainly not going to call you a pussy for that. But in the same regards, it's slightly offensive that you'd call every Kiwi that went through that
1: well
0: happily and had a great night and fond memories okay, of Dave. Idiots. Then I feel that that's a slippery slope.
1: Yeah, but also, Dave, you're choosing. I mean, let's keep this friendly. I hear you choosing to hear what you want to hear. Because what you want to hear is someone who you think's got the opposite opinion to you. I don't have the opposite. I don't have the opposite opinion to you, but you've chosen to hear that. So I didn't say that everyone who does a yard glass is stupid. I said that the peer pressure to drink the equivalent of 7 beers as quickly as possible is stupid. That might seem like a subtle difference, but it has quite a fundamentally different conclusion, because a very large percentage of my mates did yard glasses. I think peer pressure to drink alcohol is stupid, and I think drinking a really large amount very, very quickly is stupid, but I don't think people who do it are stupid. Do you understand the difference?
0: I hear what you're saying now. I don't believe that's what you said half an hour ago when I tuned in. But look, yeah. I could always have a listen back tomorrow.
1: But by all means, have a listen back. Because I think it's really important that we don't, in any conversation like this one, which, to be honest, for me is fairly light, we are trained, whether we know it or not. I talk about this a lot. We are trained, whether we know it or not, to assume that people with a different opinion to ourselves have the opposite opinion to ourselves. Whereas sometimes a different opinion is slightly different as opposed to the exact opposite. So I think now as I thought when I was 21 that being pressured to do a yard glass is, yes, stupid. I think it's stupid to be pressured to do it. But it doesn't mean that my friends who did it are stupid. and everyone has people make their own decisions. And some people, like you, would have done it willingly. Others I know did it because they thought their masculinity was going to be questioned if they didn't. That's the issue. It's not an issue for the guy who's like, yeah, who cares? This will be fun. It's an issue for the guy who's going, I don't want to do this. But, well, are people going to say I'm gay if I don't? You know? And if we're talking 24 years ago, that was the implication. I think removing any sort of peer pressure around alcohol, because the other thing I said is if you want to party, you want to have fun, absolutely. You know, and as I mentioned, I'm not teetotal myself. Thanks for the call. 0800 80 10 80. 13 minutes now to 9. 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
1: 10 to 9. Haha, Tim, you'll have to move beyond Point Chev to avoid the mullet. Yeah, if you are just joining us, hairdresser assumed my 2.5-year-old was getting a mullet. Starts cutting his hair and leaving all that volume out the back. But we didn't ask for a mullet. And he was quite happy to change. I mean, the good thing about starting with the assumption of a mullet, I guess, playing devil's advocate, the good thing about starting with the assumption of a mullet is that you can get rid of the mullet. If I take the opposing view here, if you assume no mullet, then you cut all the hair, well, then there's no going back, is there? So maybe it's actually the right thing for a hairdresser to assume a mullet. But certainly the first time in my life I've heard of a hairdresser assuming what you want is a mullet. So is it time to sort of ease up on the mullet? Allow it some quiet years so it can come back again. We need to miss it, but there's just too much. There's too much mullet. There's obviously too much if hairdressers are assuming, particularly in West Auckland, that's what you want. Now, Murray goes further, and I think this is a little bit harsh, but he says mullets are for morons, so I'm not surprised they're making a comeback. Oh, no, the comeback has been in full swing for, I don't know, 5-6 years. It's been a long time. Thank you, Murray. You know what looks good in a police photo? A mullet, says Simon. Pronounced moulet, it's French, embrace it, says Simon. We did have a caller saying she was trying to link the mullet story to how unfair it is that any time there's a story. She started, I'm sure, by saying it was about her in the news that they use her police mugshot. And that's not fair because sometimes she's the victim. But, you know, while I can understand the premise of that story, it did also involve someone who was having a lot of police mugshots. So. Someone says they just saw a massive white flash across the northwest of the sky sitting in my spa pool that had me quite startled. Have you heard any other reports? Well, normally there's satellites when you see something like that, aren't they? I'm not sure, but no, I haven't heard any other reports. So if anybody else knows what that flash was in the sky, then let us know. Kate says, when you go to the hairdresser, you usually have a conversation about what cut you want, even for small children. It's really an assumption of what the client wants. Maybe he looked like he already had a mullet. Well, no, he just had a cute little boy, curly, wavy, you know, a lot of growth going on. And more about the yard glasses. I was wondering whether yard glasses are still a thing, because I don't think anyone should be pressured into having them, and I'd be quite happy if they were a 20th century thing rather than a 21st century thing. I drank my yard glass in 2 minutes, this texter says, and it gave me a nosebleed and made me puke. Hate the yardie, but it is funny. Thank you for texting in 9292. All right, 729. You can be on the program 0800 80 1080. Back right after this.
9: We're back at Whitby Lakes Retirement Village. Is Barry around today?
10: He's at the bowling club.
9: Oh, what about Margaret?
10: Gone for a walk around the lake. She says it's the views. I think it's the cafe afterwards.
9: And they're happy here?
10: Barry says Whitby Lakes was the best decision they ever made. 1-bedroom, 2-bedroom, 3-bedroom villas and apartments.
9: Right in the village too.
10: Supermarket, medical centre, cafe, library, all on the doorstep.
9: I could get used to that.
10: Maybe one day.
9: WhitbyLakes.co.nz.
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9: I just said to you, I need new jeans. You said I'm looking for jeans. 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
7: All right, pick up some jeans. Do you know what a coatigan is?
9: It's like a long cardigan that can also pass.
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9: Yeah, it can sort of like a shacket.
5: Exactly. Back Tuesday from 6 a.m. the Mike Hosking Breakfast with Defender News Talk. ZB. Forget thinking about work. That can wait for Monday. Right now, it's still Sunday. Tim Roxburgh on Sunday Night Talk. News Talk ZB.
10: News Talk ZB. Sandra, how are you doing?
11: Good morning.
10: Good evening.
11: Good morning. Evening.
10: Well, it will be morning in 2 hours and 43 minutes.
11: Oh, well, I'm ahead of time.
10: You are.
11: First time I've rung you, Tim.
10: Oh, so, nice to have you on.
11: Thank you. You're talking about a few things, but the vape and cigarettes.
10: Yeah.
11: Well, 3 months ago, I was doing both.
10: Oh, really? Both? How come?
11: Oh, well, I had a vape, and when I didn't have cigarettes, I used the vape.
10: Right.
11: And then 3 months ago, I decided enough was enough. I'll give up cigarettes and I'll give up the vape all in one go. And I gave up the cigarettes and the vape. I took my vape unit, which was quite a nice one, into the vape store and said someone might come in that can't afford a brand new one. Here's one, it'll need a new mouthpiece, but here is one. And I said, I don't want to vape anymore. Left the store.
10: Yeah.
11: And rang Quitline, and I've got the lozenges, which do help.
10: Tell me about the lozenges. How much is it a kind of the science of what's in the lozenge versus it's the when you feel like a cigarette, you just reach for something else?
11: Yeah, well, not within 2 hours. You're not meant to with the lozenge. And it's got 2 milligrams of nicotine in it.
10: Right.
11: And lozenge mint.
10: Okay, good. Well, this is huge, huge, Sandra. My voice broke with enthusiasm, but that's fantastic that you're doing this. How hard has it been?
11: Yeah, not at all hard, not at all hard for me. And I was a confirmed cigarette smoker and

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4: 929 0800 80 1080. 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Is vaping harder to quit than smoking? That's one thing we're looking at tonight. And anecdotally, from the people at Quitline, they're suggesting that yes, it is. So you can still ring through on that. But here is something else that I mentioned there that I would love to get your thoughts on as we head towards 10 o'clock. See if this brings back some memories from the 80s.
5: And the masters of the universe.
6: 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This is Cringer, my fearless friend. Fabulous secret powers were revealed to me the day I held aloft my magic sword and said,
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7: The Warriors only 2 points behind the Panthers late in the second half. More in a moment in sport with Kobe. It's 10 o'clock. Good evening. I'm Joe Gilfillan. Met Service has a number of warnings in place. Significant heavy rain is forecast for northern and western parts of both the North and South Islands, and severe gales are possible for the northern North

0: clap style that he would use even on ballads was so big that there was a massive cave in his bass guitar. I love that story. Back in just a moment. 0800 80 10 80. 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

0: last one that he did for radio, and it was in April of last year. I'm going to play that right after the break. It's 19 to 11.
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0: Last time I spoke to Ron LaPred, bassist for the Commodores, who passed away last night, the age of 75, was 3 weeks ago. Last time I did a radio interview with him was April last year. And it was to coincide with Easter, and so it was a spiritually themed conversation in part. And here it is now. Ron LaPred, how are you doing? Great to see you.
7: Oh, man, I'm doing great. I'm back in my usual space with you.
0: Yes, we've done a lot of these over the years.
7: We have.
0: First time I interviewed you, I don't know if you remember this, I was 19. It was for an assignment at AUT, where I was studying journalism. We had to interview someone, and I was like, I know there's a Commodore living in New Zealand. I have to find him.
7: Yeah.
0: And I found you. And I rang you up, and I said, can we do an interview? And amazingly, you agreed to come to my apartment, where I had these tiny little wooden chairs, but I displayed all my Commodores albums. And to this day, I'm like, how did I manage to convince you to come to my apartment?
7: It was the voice. I said, that voice is something. He's going to be a hell of a DJ.
0: So, and then playing you your songs back to you, and that was the first time. We've done it many times since then. The Commodores are coming to New Zealand later this year. Are you involved in any way at all?
7: Man, I got so excited when I heard that the Commodores were going to do a show here. But I retired in 1986. I've been in New Zealand for 38 years.
0: And over the years, you have performed with Lionel when he's come to town. And what's that been like to kind of be back with him again?
7: That's like throwing the rabbit in the briar patch, you know, right at home. I mean, he's a phenomenal entertainer, and that's the way we did it, you know. That's the way we did it, and it was always comfortable being on stage with him.
0: Yeah.
7: And he hasn't stopped. If he comes to New Zealand, before he goes to his hotel, he comes to my house and sit down and talk, say, okay, Fred.
0: Yeah.
7: You gotta come with me. I'll send the car for you to go to the show. I said, Oh man, please, no rehearsal. He said, but we're playing Commodore music. You know that. You played it for 40 years.
0: Yeah.
7: So,
0: well, I remember one time, and I think I was maybe 25 years old, and you invited me to come and have a drink with you and Lionel.
7: Yeah.
0: And I think it was at Sky City Grand.
7: Yeah.
0: And

0: and learn about our service department and care options. 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
1: 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Buses will replace trains on all lines from this Saturday to Monday. Regular services will return for the working week on Tuesday. 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
3: 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Shamabil Yaqob is Simplicity's chief economist and with us.
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2: 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Heather Duplessy-Allen Drive with One New Zealand. 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
5: Newstalk ZB, that is me done. Thank you so much for listening. Nutters Club are next. I wish we had more time. You always wish you had more time. Love again to Ronald LaPred's wife, to his children, to his friends. Play some Commodores and play them loud and play this song, co-written by Ronald LaPred and Lionel Richie. And very fitting.

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6: Hosking, Ryan Bridge, Matt Heath, Tyler Adams, all the names you can trust. 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
7: It's 11 o'clock. Good evening, I'm Joe Gilfillan. Protecting vulnerable undersea communication cables is at the centre of a new AUKUS initiative. Australia, the United States and United Kingdom have announced plans to develop autonomous undersea vehicles under the Trilateral Partnership. These will be deployed as early as next year. The technology is designed to strengthen maritime defence. UK Defence Secretary John Healey says AUKUS is the most significant military partnership since NATO.
8: But for too long with AUKUS, we've talked too much and delivered too little. That has now changed under our three governments. And as President Trump has said, we're now full steam ahead on AUKUS.
7: An expectation pharmacies will quickly take up expanded powers to treat patients for a range of common conditions. Under Health NZ's $5 million plan, pharmacists will, from Tuesday, be able to prescribe medicines for pain, head lice, conjunctivitis,

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9: Hey, welcome back to the show. Kyle, I just want to bring you in for a moment here because, you know, Paul is talking here about incredibly challenging periods of grief that you go through.
10: Yeah.
9: And the thing, you know, you talk about, you know, it's been 12 years, but at the same time, you know, we say here, you know, try and, when it comes to grief, do it at your own pace.
10: Mm.
9: So really, this is a really good example from Paula about actually this being grief in real action, and things take time, right?
10: I don't think there's a time limit on grief. I mean, we say it takes time, but it's with us. I mean, it's awful to try and think about ranking grief, but there are different kinds of grief, and I think losing a child's one of the hardest. And I think when it comes to it, like, just to take a slightly scientific point of view, right, when we're deeply attached to somebody, whether that be a child or a partner or a parent, when they pass, they stay with us. They stay with us in our memories. They stay with us in our experience. If you believe it, they stay with us in their spirit. So in that sense, grief never ends because they're always with us. But I think losing parents feels more natural than losing children.
9: Well, I mean, look, it's a parent's worst nightmare, right? You know, the natural balance is turned upside down, and that's what, you know, you're talking about here. And I guess, Paula, you know, for you, and you said, you know, you've gone back into your work. How has the work helped you? You know, it helped you at one point in your life. Has it been, you know, with when you were, you know, battling with your addictions? Has it been able to help you with your grief in the same way?
11: Well, it's funny we talk about addictions because I never really thought about it as an addiction. I just sort of thought about it as a way of life. That's what we've always done. And I've never named it as an addiction, but I guess...
9: We can call it drinking if you like. It doesn't bother me.
11: Yeah, well, just... Yeah, I don't know. It just was... It's a thing that we did because we did to make ourselves feel better, give us a bit of courage and... And no excuses for our bad behaviour, I guess. But so a lot of the time when I did drink, I would know what I was going to do. Mm. So it would be to get ready for have a fight with someone. But how has it?
9: Yeah, well, has the work? You know, you talked about, you know, just disappearing back into your work and really pushing through with that. Has the work been able to help with the grief or help you in any way?
11: No, what it does is it doesn't help with the grief. I write stuff and it's a distraction. That's what it is. It doesn't help. It just, if I pile myself up with work, then I don't have to think about things because grief grief is the same as eating and sleeping. Like, it's

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9: Hey, welcome back to The Nutters Club. We are fast coming up to news, sport and weather. However, I do want to extend the invitation to you guys to join the conversation tonight. You know the phone number. It's 0800 80 10 80, or you can send us a text message if you like on 9292. And I'd really like to hear about your experiences with grief tonight, because I just want to really praise Paula for what she's been able to share with us tonight. And it is not easy. But when we find the ways that work for us, what are the things that you may have done that have been able to help you with your grief? Or, and, you know, as Kyle said, there is no time limit on this. Is this something that you're still going through? And if it is, and that is absolutely fine, by the way, I'd like to know what it is that you do that helps you get through the days. Because it's actually, when, like I say on this show, you know, when we share these stories about what helps, you're actually helping a whole bunch of other people who are listening here tonight. And if it is that, you know, just keeping busy is what helps you get through to the next day, then great. What is it that you do that keeps you busy? And then we'll keep on making sure that we continue our conversation with Paula as well. But if you've got any questions for Kyle as well, having the clinician here, then it's pretty much happy to have any answers that he might be able to help with you as well. Okay, so Paula, thank you very much. We're going to continue to have you here, but we will head off to news, sport and weather now, and then continue the conversation shortly here tonight on the Nutters Club. Back soon.

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8: In this update, our defence minister says he was not surprised by criticism from his American counterpart. US Secretary of War Pete Hegseth has told allies they should increase their military spend to 3.5% of GDP. Mr. Hegseth says even if New Zealand raises it to 2%, we'd still be freeloading off the United States. Defence Minister Chris Penk says he understands why Mr. Hegseth holds that view, but 2% is the right level for us.
9: New Zealand has its own sovereign position, and we will spend the amount that we think is appropriate, which is more than we do now. Also, you know, employ those assets and operate in accordance with our independent foreign policy.
8: A reminder to ensure good hygiene during pregnancy with CMV Awareness Month starting today. Cytomegalovirus, or CMV, appears as cold systems in most, but can lead to problems such as hearing loss or cerebral palsy in babies whose mothers infect them in the womb. Auckland University Audiology Associate Professor Holly Teagle says the potential effects are not well known and can be left out of conversations with health professionals.
10: Because the virus is easily transmitted, we say there's a list of precautions like washing your hands, not sharing utensils.
8: Potential for a slimmer reserve bank. A Treasury report obtained by our newsroom under the Official Information Act says there's an expectation of continued evaluation of the bank's cost efficiency, seeking opportunities for further cost savings. There's also a focus on ensuring transparency at the central bank. More New Zealand

0: users want help to quit vaping, including many who've never smoked before. Quitline data shows 16,000 people have sought help across phone, text, online, chat and web offerings last year, with quarter wanting to quit vaping. Māori make up one in five of those seeking support. Advisor Dave Lowe says it's not surprising more vapers are seeking help.
1: Quitting vaping is every bit as challenging as quitting smoking, and a lot of arguments to suggest it's possibly even more challenging because of the habitual nature of vaping.
0: That's news. In sport, the second-placed Warriors have dropped 4 points behind the NRL leaders Penrith after losing to them 2018 in Sydney. The Warriors can hold their heads high as they clawed back from a 10-point halftime deficit to lead 18-16 with 10 minutes to play. Warriors fullback Tame Tuapiki says there are plenty of positives to take away.
2: The resilience we showed, the scramble, really thought we were going to win it. That last play, it's hard for me to let it go. Just that error on my side, it was so close, but credit to Panthers, they showed why they're at the top of the table.
0: The Mystics have risen to the top of the ANZ Premiership netball ladder. They've had a 63-51 win over the Steel in overtime in Invercargill. That's sport. I'm Joe Gilfillan.
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7: Newstalk ZB Weather Watch 24/7. Northland, rain with heavy falls, thunderstorms possible this morning and again from evening when there may be downpours. Auckland, Bay of Plenty, the Central High Country and Taranaki, mostly cloudy with showers, turning to rain for Auckland and Taranaki this morning and elsewhere this afternoon. Waikato, Waitomo, Whanganui and the Manawatu, often cloudy with scattered rain. From Gisborne to Wairarapa, cloud increasing with a few spots of rain from afternoon. Horowhenua, Kapiti Coast and Wellington, cloudy with a few spots of rain becoming widespread for a while this afternoon or evening. Marlborough and from Nelson to Fiordland, rain with heavy falls, thunderstorms possible in Westland. Canterbury, Otago and Southland, partly cloudy with occasional rain. And no need for the umbrellas if you're one of the fine folks of the Chatham Islands, because all you're going to have today is cloudy periods.
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7: Hey, welcome back to the show. My name's Hamish Williams, and here in the Auckland studio with me, we've got psychotherapist Kyle McDonald, and we've been talking with our guest tonight, Paula. She's a filmmaker, but she's been retracing parts of her life and her experience, and talked about growing up in Hastings, leaving school relatively young, 15, but that was just sort of what you did, and ended up working at Watties for a number of years, and had her first kid, was 17, was it, yeah, for your daughter, and then son at 21, but she ended up getting out of, you know, working at Watties and progressing her way through different jobs and a bit over in time in Australia, some study at Waikato, and then ultimately going to film school, and has gone on to have a stellar career doing some really interesting work, because it's been so varied between documentaries and drama feature films. It really is quite a body of work. But tragically, 12 years ago, lost her son, and so we've been talking

0: better than anybody, but it's just really hard to talk about things that really hurt. And so people go their whole lives without, you know, having anybody to talk to or about the things that, even just to say it out loud. But I after my son died, and I should have done it before he died, I apologized to my daughters, and I said to them, because one of my big regrets is that I didn't see the damage that it was doing to them, with me and their father. Like our families just fought. I had a realization, just before, that no one ever tried to keep us together. We just scrapped the whole time. We grew up like their dad and I were together. You know, got together when we were kids, and we'd have these big, massive fights. No one ever sat down and tried to keep us together. It was all just a big, massive fight over and over again. That was with all of us. And I apologize to my girls for that, being in that situation. And I should have done it for my son too, because he was kind of, they don't know what to do. And so I managed to screw my kids up, but I'm trying to fix it, but I still don't really know what to do. But yeah, I think back and I think that there was never a time that anybody sat us all down as a family, me and my children's father and my kids, and tried to keep us together. It was all just fighting all the time.
1: But the hard question is, how do you learn how to do something that you've never learned how to do?
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2: Hey, welcome your calls on 0800 80 10 80, or send us a text message if you prefer on 9292. Got another text message here. It says, "Hi, when my dad died, I was not in a position to grieve as I was supporting my mum. What ended up doing was putting a book together on my dad's life. He was involved in many organisations, so by doing the book, it did two things for me. I got to honour my dad, but I also learnt things about him that I didn't know, and it helped me get in touch with my grief." Good topic. Thanks, Sandra. Yeah, I mean, I think that is one way, is actually, you know, trying to figure out the story that we need in order to be able to move forward as well. And that's going to look like different things for different people, obviously, in the context. But being able to take the time to actually understand what that story is, because ultimately, the stories that we tell ourselves

0: you know, and you were worthy of that compassion as well.
1: Because
2: you didn't know?
1: I still don't know. I don't know hardly anything.
2: Most of us are just still trying to figure it out.
1: Yeah.
0: Me neither. I mean, like, I barely know how to do this radio show, but that's why I'm a little bit behind, and Jimmy's sitting there. If he had any hair, he'd be pulling more of it out, because we've got to go to an ad break. Back soon here on The Nutters.
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0: We've got to take a break. When we come back, I'm going to just get John on the line, another couple of text messages, and we'll be back shortly here on the Nutters Club.
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0: Welcome back to the Nutters Club. We'll go straight to John. John, good morning to you.
8: Good morning, morning. There's obviously horses for courses in dealing with this problem. And especially when if people you partially know give you the great advice, which is not much good at all. But I had a beautiful wife who I lost 3 years ago. She was 9 years younger than me. It wasn't meant to happen this way. And every now and again, I have these awful wafts of grief, like a cloud come over. And I find it's happening again now. I just make sure the doors are closed and have a good howl. Mm. And I hope there's no visitors arriving. And I'm sort of all set up and charged up again for a month, you know, sort of thing. And it seems to work for me, yeah.
0: Do you feel better after you've had a bit of a howl, John?
8: I do, yes, I do. It's strange that the lady before said it was tiring and aggravating. Obviously, not all works the same way for everybody, does it?
0: No. And that's the point, John. You know, if that's what works for you, you know, letting the emotion out, then brilliant. Yeah. You know, let it out, brother. Absolutely.
8: Yeah. So that's my little story, and I'm sticking with it anyway.
0: Yeah. No. Okay. Good on you, John. Thanks for sharing a little bit of practical insight there. Appreciate it.
8: Good show, guys. Right, yeah. Bye.
0: Thanks.
8: Bye.
0: Go well. Something is about, you know, being able to let the emotion out one way or another, right, Kyle?
9: Yeah, I think so. And, you know, I think there's different kinds of tears, isn't there? You know, but sometimes we actually feel better for having expressed it. It's absolutely true.
0: I mean, I got a text message here that says another issue is who you confide in. You know, who you end up having the conversation with, because that can backfire if that person doesn't show, you know, much empathy, or they just are not that much into giving you support. Mm. And, you know, just says, I know widows who've gone to the GP and they've been fobbed off with some sleeping pills.
9: Yeah.
0: Well, I mean, I guess, you know, GP's got to do something.
9: Sure, but, you know, GP might not be the right place to talk about it in 15-minute slots, but it is important to be able to find those people that we can talk about it with.
0: Yeah, and I think that probably does bring up the issue which I think we should touch on before we, you know, wrap up the show, and that's actually, if you are going through, you know, grief, or you are struggling to kind of figure out how to get in from day to day, what's a good first step, Kyle? Like, you know, where can I go? What should I do?
9: Well, I mean, if you're listening right now,

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6: In this update, questions are being raised about Health New Zealand's $300 million cybersecurity investment. The money will fund IT upgrades across the health system. It follows a review of the Manage My Health data breach, which affected about 100,000 patients. Victoria University Research Fellow Dr. Dylan Mordaunt says more consultation is needed.
7: If you haven't engaged with workers, you're quite possibly going to miss some pretty important things. And $300 million is a lot to throw at a problem without being certain that you've heard from your group.
6: A push for awareness around a common virus which can cause neurodevelopmental delays in unborn children. Cytomegalovirus, or CMV, appears as cold systems in most, but it can lead to problems such as hearing loss or cerebral palsy in babies whose mothers infect them in the womb. Auckland University Audiology Associate Professor Holly Teagle says June is CMV Awareness Month. She says it sometimes gets left out of health workers' conversations, adding, early pregnancy poses the highest risk.
8: A lot of families say when they learn that their child has had impacts from CMV, is, oh, I've never heard of that. Why didn't I know about this?
6: A woman was struck by a police sponge round and bitten by a police dog after allegedly making threats to kill in South Canterbury on Saturday night. Police say the 61-year-old called 111 while drinking at the wheel and making threats to harm herself and others. The woman's car was stopped on King Street in Timaru about an hour and a half after its tyres had been spiked. Police allege she then tried to flee on foot. Canterbury District Commander Superintendent Tony Hill says, given the seriousness of the threats being made, a police dog and a sponge round were used. The woman was taken to hospital for a dog bite wound and charged with threatening to kill and refusing to provide a blood sample. An Auckland family is searching for answers after an 8-year-old boy escaped from a school van and drowned in a backyard pool. Gershabad Singh, who was on the autism spectrum, was found at a West Auckland property on Monday after leaving specialised

0: school transport unnoticed. Police launched an investigation the following day. His mother, who wishes to remain anonymous, says the transport arrangement had recently been changed from taxis to vans.
1: But I don't know how he managed to escape, because usually when they drop the kids, the van driver is always there. So I don't know where he stopped, why he stopped.
0: A small funding boost for early childhood education is being welcomed, but the sector's still under pressure long term. The budget included a 1.5% funding increase from July. Advocates say the sector still needs a lifeline beyond this budget to become sustainable. Two new massive diesel storage tanks are coming online this week at Marsden Point. Lachlan Rennie reports.
2: Channel Infrastructure's tanks will provide an additional 93 million litres of diesel storage for the government. The largest of the tanks is a diameter greater than the beehive. The company has been hurriedly cleaning the tanks to accommodate additional fuel, which the government plans to obtain in case of a fuel supply crunch.
0: Z Energy is now procuring product on behalf of the government, which, once it arrives, will fill the tanks. In sport, the Warriors came close to beating hosts Penrith in a contender for NRL Game of the Year in Sydney. The Panthers won 2018 after holding a 16-6 half-time lead, the Warriors battling back to lead 18-16 for a brief time. Warriors prop Jackson Ford's thoughts on the loss.
3: I thought we put in a pretty good 80-minute performance there. There's some little moments there that could have swung the game massively. We crossed the line a few times and a few of them got called back. If we change a few of them, who knows what could have happened.
0: The Warriors remain second on the ladder heading into a bye week. The Panthers jump out to a 4-point lead at the top. The San Antonio Spurs are back in the NBA Finals after overcoming the Thunder 111-103 in Game 7 of the Western Conference Finals in Oklahoma City. The Spurs are into their first deciding series since 2014. They'll play the New York Knicks, who haven't featured since 1999. Game 1's on Thursday. Moana Pasifika coach Tana Umanga believes their upset win over the Brumbies will leave a lasting mark on his players. It's Moana's last Super Rugby game as it stands, with the franchise in liquidation and no rescue deal in place to date. Umanga feels the result will be something they carry with them for the rest of their lives and be a way to overcome adversity.
4: That'll hold them in good stead whenever they get in tough troubles, not just on the field. They'll know that I can fight through this. I can get through it. With all that happens in the world now, with mental health.
0: That's news and sport. I'm Joe Gilfillan.
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8: News Talk ZB Weather Watch on a Monday morning, the 1st of June. Where has the year gone? Northland, rain with heavy falls, thunderstorms possible this morning and again from evening, where they may be downpours. Auckland, Bay of Plenty and Central High Country and Taranaki, mostly cloudy with showers. Turning to rain about Auckland and Taranaki this morning and elsewhere this afternoon. Wakato, Waitomo, Whanganui and Manawatu, often cloudy with scattered rain. And there we go, Gisborne to Wairarapa, cloud increasing with a few spots of rain in the afternoon. Horowhenua, Kapiti Coast and Wellington, we're going to have cloudy with a few spots of rain becoming white.

0: cheaper to import. That's the global economy. But at what cost? Have we lost local skills? Have we lost jobs and industries? And are our communities weaker because of it? And if we did change direction, should we be helping as a country to rebuild local manufacturing? Should we accept paying more to create jobs? Or is the current system working just fine? For me, I think it's time for us to become more self-sufficient, put some time and effort back into the industry New Zealand needs, because while things are going, it sounds like things are going anywhere over in the Middle East and we don't know where from there. So a couple of texts and I'm levels, they're saying a high, but they're way below the red line, but that's all right, we can work on there. Time's 1:18, we'll take a break. There's a couple of phone calls coming in and I'll take those during the ad break and, yeah, look forward to your calls. 0800 80 1080 9292 is the text line.
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7: Winston Peters is with us. Do you reckon there's enough New Zealanders who understand the plight we're in, the message that was sent, and here's our reality, and you can win an election with that?
8: The trouble is that, you know, there's an old saying that you shouldn't waste a crisis, but in 2023, coming to that election and straight after, there was not appreciation in large chunks of the government of just how serious a crisis was. Otherwise, they would have never been so foolish to say, look, we can fix it. The moment you say we can fix it, you mean diminish the crisis. And here we are, and what will take three terms to turn around properly, and you say you're going to fix it tomorrow. And that's sad.
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0: You're with News Talk ZB. The time is 1:21. We'll go to the phone lines. Good morning, Sue. How are you this morning?
9: Yeah, that sounds a bit better, doesn't it?
0: Yeah, I pulled the levels back, so they're well under the red line, but must be pumping hard out of the receiver somewhere. But that's right, we fixed it now. What can we talk about this morning?
9: Yeah, it was echoing like crazy. But to me, the two most destructive elements in this country have been Roger Douglas and Ruth Richardson and their policies. And this has been going since 1984. And I think it's time we started building back our domestic economy we used to have before it was stripped bare. That's what I think.
0: So how do we start that? Because we sold and closed so much because it was going to be better for importing than doing it ourselves and cheaper and all those sorts of things. But has it meant that a lot of our youngsters and even our people who have qualifications, they're now going overseas. And that's not any good for our economy either.
9: No, well, I can remember a time when we had full employment. We had untold

0: see what a wonderful country we had. Now it's a blinking basket case.
1: I think...
0: And I was watching, what's her name again? Ruth, the other one, she's pretty much like her. Nicola Willis. You know, talking about, what was she talking about again? She was talking to Jack Tame on Q&A. And, you know, she was saying New Zealand was projected to have a growth rate of 2.8%. It's half that now. And I thought, growth in what? With all the downsizing, and including the public services that support people, the people element, which is always missing, is it growth and hardship, growth and inability to pay your bills anymore, or afford groceries, growth and unemployment? That's getting worse by the day. And massive growth and homelessness, because that's the sort of crap I see firsthand every day. And I don't think that's acceptable.
1: I think it is.
0: What?
1: I think there's a lot of things that go into this. It's the fact that you're saying there's a lot of homelessness and a lot of... There's a whole lot of changes. We've got to create jobs for people that they can work
0: in.
1: That's
0: right.
1: And there's a whole big bucket load of things we need to do. Homelessness is on its own. That's not a good thing. What's going on in the streets, the unemployment, and they're all not good things, but put them in a bucket and say, what's the solution? And that's what I'm trying to figure out.
0: Well, you know, years ago, they used to have schools like Sed and Tech where they taught kids a trade, you know, and they used to have apprenticeships. They used to teach people those things, but it doesn't seem to be focused on as much anymore.
1: Oh, it's still there.
0: You know,
1: there's still heaps of apprentices around. There's heaps of them. We just need to put more people into them and teach them.
0: Yeah, that's right. And put them into work.
1: That's it. So I've got to move on. I've got an absolute board full of calls. But thank you for your call tonight.
0: Oh, that's good.
1: Nice to have you on board tonight. Take care.
0: Okay, see ya.
1: Bye-bye. The time is 1:30. Give us your calls, 0800 80 1080 9292. There's a few calls lining up. I'll grab them in the ad break. Grant is up next.
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6: Porirua Little Theatre presenting the annual Putnam County Spelling Bee. Hilarious, heartwarming, wildly unpredictable. As a musical comedy, taking stage at Nibbler Hall, Tutahi Bay from the 2nd to the 11th of July. Six quirky contestants fighting for the trophy. The pressure's on because the audience could be part of the bee too. Porirualittletheatre.co.nz.
1: You're with News Talk ZB, it's 1:32 in the morning on a Monday morning, King's birthday. Great to have you with us. Grant, good morning.
7: Hi, good morning, Graham. How are you?
1: I'm well, thank you. How are you doing?
7: Oh, you're not too bad. It's just like, it's funny how people like moan and complain about stuff.

0: the future, you know. I mean, we'd all pick up guns to protect ourselves if we knew that, you know, we could make, like, scrambled eggs in the morning, you know, from power and electricity that wasn't bought, that was made for free, you know.
1: Yeah, true. Grant, I've got to keep going. Right. Thanks for your call this morning. The border's full.
0: Thank you. Oh, just one thing. You're sporty, eh? Like my mum's brother, Cecil Blasey, he's a bit of a sporty. But good on and go for it, you know. And good commentary on the game the other night, I heard. Yeah.
1: Thank you, mate. Take care, Grant. We have a quick break. We'll come back. We've got Ben and Bruce lined up. 0800 80 1080 9292. Give us a call.
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1: And the time is 1:40 in the morning with Graham Mead on Monday morning, King's Birthday Monday Talkback. We're going to the phone. Good morning, Ben. Just hang on a minute. That button, we should make everything work. Good morning, Ben.
7: Graham.
1: Yes.
7: Graham. A 747 Qantas jet Boeing crashed into the Blue Mountains 2 days ago.
1: I can't find that. I can't find that anywhere on any nets at all.
7: I just found that today.
1: Where did you find that?
7: I overheard my mother talking to my uncle.
1: Yeah, there's nothing. I've just been through Qantas' website since you rang, and I cannot find that on Qantas' website.
7: It killed the pilot, the cabin crew, and 16 passengers on board.
1: I don't think it has. The last one, Qantas crash, was in 1927 in Australia. And that was
7: alright. My relations were on board. My relations were on board, Kevin.
1: Okay. I can't find anything on any plane crashing into the Blue Mountains, Ben.
7: It was quietly kept from the authorities.
1: Oh, I don't think a plane would it?
7: It was a 747 Boeing jet.
1: Yeah, not that I can find, unless somebody can and give us a ring and let me know where to find it. But no, there's nothing out there, Ben, that I can see. And I hope that it's just somebody who's put up a fake post. I just hope that it's that, but I can't find anything that's
7: dead all right. That dead all right.
1: Yeah, thanks, Ben. I've got to move on. Good morning, Bruce.
8: Good morning. Sue was very interesting because her and I must be the same era. When Roger Douglas came in, we went for the so-called economy, And the economy essentially operates this way, that we inflate

0: 2 o'clock,
1: yeah,
0: but
1: yeah, well,
0: beautiful
1: Sarah,
0: story.
1: I didn't stop moaning. Okay, dear.
0: Okay.
1: Bye.
0: Sheila, how lovely, from down south. Time is 1:58 as we go into the news at 2. A few texts coming through. Sue was correct, the lovely man, Practical People. Bruce is correct as well. We went down the Google Googler when we started dealing with China. John Key was the problem. China was always a closed commons country. Yeah, it was, but they've got very good now. They do a heck of a lot of stuff well.
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7: In this update, Met Service has a number of warnings in place. Significant heavy rain is forecast for northern and western parts of both the North and South Islands, and severe gales are possible for the northern North Island. A trough embedded in a humid northerly flow is bringing heavy rain to northern and western parts of the South Island. It's expected to spread to areas of the North Island today. Additionally, northeast winds may approach severe gale force in parts of the North Island from this afternoon. All 16 warnings are on the Met Service website and app. The government's defending its investment in our military after being criticised by the United States of America. During a security summit in Singapore, US War Secretary Pete Hegseth said partner nations need to spend more on defence, and New Zealand is freeloading off the United States. Defence Minister Chris Penk says he'd put it differently.
8: I think it's very fair to note that we are doubling our investment in defence, and so that's a message that's been very well received by all the participating nations here in Singapore at the Shangri-La Dialogue.
7: A Wanaka man's lucky to be alive after his boat capsized, leaving him clinging to a seat cushion in the near freezing waters of Lake Wanaka on Saturday night. Authorities received reports of the man in the water just after 8 o'clock, with police and Coast Guard in touch with the man on his cell phone. Coast Guard volunteers searched in challenging conditions with strong winds, a 1 meter swell and poor visibility. When rescuers reached the man, he had hypothermia after being in 10 degree waters for up to an hour. Thousands of New Zealanders are turning to helplines to help them quit vaping and smoking. Quitline data shows 16,000 people have sought help, with three quarters aiming to quit smoking. One in five of those wanting support are Māori. Advisor Dave Lowe says people's triggers are the key.
9: Because we know what our triggers are, we can plan for it and have good strategies in place and to break our habits and routines that we attach to those trigger times.
7: A warning that fires inside the home are far more common in winter. Fire and emergency data show between May and July, there's a 29% increase in fires caused from items being too close to heaters. There have been several fatal house fires around the country in recent weeks. Community Education Manager Tom Ronaldson says there are things people can do to make sure they're safe.
10: We recommend that people, if they do have heaters, that they replace them semi-regularly. So if we think about it in terms of electric blankets, we recommend that they they replace them every 5 years.
7: A car yard's remaining hopeful they'll bounce back from the fuel crisis. NZTA data for April show about 400 fewer registrations for petrol cars compared with the previous April. The Auckland dealership manager, who did not want to be named, says they'd usually

number. We're talking about, you know, we've had a couple of really great calls in the first hour. We're talking about training. We're talking about industry. We're talking about tariffs. We're talking about some good stuff about the country, having some things that have got some problems too.

0: King's birthday. Give us a call. We've been talking about it's gone into some good places, but where we started was, are we expecting too much of our teenagers to understand where they're going? And are we preparing them at school for life after school? Are we teaching ethics and resilience and respect? We're just letting them decide their future on their own. And do we need to have somewhere for them to go? Like, and I mean by that, industry or places or things that they can do to actually get somewhere in life, because not everybody's going to be a doctor or a brain surgeon or a pilot or a builder. We need people who can construct roads. We need people who can drive the vehicles that build roads. 224 0800 80 1080. Give me a call. It's Graham Mead on Overnight Talk.
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0: Yeah, with News Talk ZB, it is 2:25, 2:26 in the morning. I know this man. He's happy. He's excited. I bet he is. Kelvin, good morning.
7: Yes, I'm just coming down from a big high of good food and fresh air.
0: You're coming down from the magic. Having a win is what you are.
7: And it was a big win, too.
0: 1 point.
7: They did very well. They were... The first quarter, the Magic won that by six. The second quarter, the Steel won that quarter by one, so the Magic were five ahead at half time. The third quarter, the Steel won that by five, so it was three-quarter time, 37 all. And then at the end of the near the end of the game, it was 2 seconds to go, 2 seconds. Xavier Tui, the shooter, grabbed the ball. And 2 seconds to go, put the ball up and got that winning goal. It was fantastic.
0: Good, eh?
7: Fantastic.
0: Mate, that's a great win. So you're happy. You've had a good weekend so far.
7: Yeah, the only thing I did wrong, I didn't win the lotto. But what I wanted to tell you about is your first caller, Sue.
0: Yes.
7: She's told us several times that she's a member of the National Party, yet she moans and groans about the present government and what's happening, so I can't understand it. But she's definitely a National Party member. So that's Sue. A lot of people might think she belongs to other parties, but she doesn't. And now, your music, the music you play, Minty, fantastic. Those daytime hosts who play different music, which is absolutely crap. But yours, and that song you played just after 1 o'clock, I think it was.
0: Captain and Snail.
7: Do That to Me One More Time.
0: Yeah.
7: Yes, that's way from the way back stack, isn't it? How do you've always played wonderful music, I've thought, Minty, and I've always wondered, how come is it, as well as you being a rugby union commentator, You did used to work in a radio, on a music radio station or something?
0: No, I played a lot of music when I was young. Clarinet, saxophone, piano, brass.
7: Yes.
0: So I love music.
7: And, that's the right, yeah.
0: I was brought up with

0: called Hands On Pathways at Home. Because not every teenager's academic, and not everyone's a university, fits a university track, and not everyone knows their direction at 17. So should we be rebuilding local industries to create real opportunities? Should schools focus on more practical life skills and real trades? And are we preparing young people for real life or just a system? And for me, the more I think about it and the fact that I teach apprentices in the trades, what kind of future are we actually building and who does it work for? Because the apprentices I teach, we teach them skills they need across 13 or 14 motor industry trades. And they're good kids. They know how to fix stuff. They know both men and women. And we just don't do enough of it. And we end up going out of the country to try and get some more. 234, it's 0800 8010 80 9292 is the text number. I'm Graham Mead. I'd love your call. Tell me what you think. We've got this weather coming with it as well. And I look forward to your call. 0800 8010 80 9292 is the text. With you through to 6 o'clock this morning on the 1st of June, King's Birthday Monday.
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0: 2:36 in the morning, and I think I've found that song that, who was it, Alison asked for. Let's see if it is. Hope it is. Doesn't seem as though it wants to play.

0: even we all know that this country is beautiful. We really, really do. And we have to remember that we can stand up. You, whatever you say, we have to listen to. So make sure you do it and do not hide behind your words or whatever. That's Don't it. Be scared to speak out because we need more of it.
1: You're dead right, James. Got to keep moving, but yeah, thank you for your call. Appreciate it.
0: Thanks.
1: We'll be right back after the break and we'll talk to Alistair.
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3: 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Shamabil Yaqob is Simplicity's chief economist and with us.
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0: Yeah. Heather Duplessy-Allen Drive with One New Zealand. Back Tuesday at 4 on News Talk ZB.
5: 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Alistair, good morning.
6: Good morning, Graham. The oil situation. The Straits of Hormuz are firmly closed, and both the warring parties there are firmly entrenched. And I don't expect the Straits of Hormuz to be open this year, maybe not another year away yet, before positions start to change. In the meantime, the amount of oil we're receiving is the 20% down on what we used to get. So the price of petrol and diesel and jet fuel isn't about to come down anytime soon. In fact, I'm expecting that it will go up and quite considerable. I think we're going to see oil at $150 a barrel towards the end of this year, and it'll just go up from there. So what does that mean for New Zealand? Basically, it means that we're out of biz. We can't get energy at that price, and 80% of our energy in this country comes from the oil we import. 80%. So that 20% of the energy we use here is locally produced electricity, and that's too expensive as well. So what are our prospects? Because the economy is meeting human needs using a minimum amount of energy. And our energy, it's just too expensive, and it's going to get worse. So where do we go? We need to embrace the new technologies. That's all we have for the this is the cheapest energy, of course, is coming from wind and solar. The sun won't send us a bill. And that's where we need to be going, as fast as we can, like other nations are doing in Southeast Asia. They're turning away from fossil fuels and embracing renewables.
5: Yeah.
6: And the reason the...
5: Carry on.
6: One of the reasons the parties are so entrenched there in the Gulf is the Iranians haven't got anywhere to go. That's their home. For America, the petrodollar is under attack here. And this is the petrodollar, the reserve currency that is American dollar around the world. I mean, to buy energy, we've got to buy... To buy petrol and diesel, we've first got to buy American dollars and trade with the American dollars to get those fuels into the country. And every time we trade with American dollars, they take their clip.
5: Oh, they do. And look, we've traded in our imports in American dollars for everything for years, and tyres and all sorts of stuff's traded in American dollars. That's where it's been. But, Alistair, what's the answer? You know, you've said, hey, we do solar

0: Spurs are back in the NBA Finals after beating the Thunder 111-103 in Game 7 of the Western Conference Finals in Oklahoma City. The Spurs are into their first deciding series since 2014. They'll play the New York Knicks, who haven't featured since 1999. Game 1 is on Thursday. Moana Pasifika coach Tana Umanga believes their upset win over the Brumbies will leave a lasting mark on his players. It's Moana's last Super Rugby game as it stands, with the franchise in liquidation and no rescue deal in place to date. Umanga feels the result will be something they carry with them for the rest of their lives and be a way to overcome adversity.
1: They'll hold them in good stead whenever they get in tough troubles, not just on the field. They'll know that I can fight through this, I can get through it. With all that happens in the world now, with mental health.
0: That's news and sport. I'm Joe Gilfillan.
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10: News Talk ZB Weather Watch. The short forecast: Northland rain with heavy falls, thunderstorms possible this morning and again from evening, when there may be downpours. Auckland Bay of Plenty in the central high country and Taranaki, mostly cloudy with showers, turning to rain about 7 in Taranaki this morning in Auckland and elsewhere from this afternoon. Waikato, Waitomo, Whanganui and Manawatu, often cloudy with scattered rain. Gisborne to Wairarapa, cloud increasing with a few spots of rain from the afternoon. Horowhenua, Cavity Coast and Wellington, cloudy with a few spots of rain becoming widespread for a time this afternoon or evening. Marlborough and Nelson to Fiordland, heavy rain with heavy falls. Thunderstorms possible about Westland. Canterbury, Otago and Southland, partly cloudy with occasional rain. Chatham Islands, cloudy period. There's an extended forecast for Tuesday because they're talking about a storm coming. So Tuesday, rain with heavy falls for most, easing by Tuesday evening. Morning thunderstorms possible for Bay of Plenty, scattered rain from Gisborne to Wairarapa. South Island, heavy rain in the south, easing early, showers in the west and isolated showers elsewhere. And it carries across to Wednesday a little bit too. So there's a few orange warnings. If you want to look at the Met Service, there's a few orange warnings around. And what's happening today with the temperature right now? It's Banks Peninsula, 21.2 degrees. Twizel, 8.9. Opanaki's been the windiest all night. It's down to 57 k's now. It was up nearly at 70 before. And the wettest, the rain has started to fall in Kaitaia Airport. 0800 80 1080 is the number. 9292 is the text. The phone lines are open. We've got a few texts to deal with as well. And not only that, we have a few hours left to go before we get on to tomorrow's show.

0: think we honestly know what's being tipped in there as residents and even as councillors.
1: Well, you know, have you considered this just for a second, the amount of pharmaceuticals that come out of one retirement village, where does it all go? It goes into the ocean. The ocean cannot cope with it.
0: Yeah, and that's a lot of...
1: a deadly cocktail going down the river.
0: Yeah, and that's right. There's some of the drugs that you take that not all of them get absorbed by you, and some of them go down the dunny and through the sewage works, and they don't get sort of nailed there, and there's bits and pieces that go into the awa. And yeah, you're right. We've got to find ways to make sure.
1: I've been diving Auckland. I've been diving Auckland Heritage Rock for 65 years, and below the water is destroyed.
0: Yeah, yeah, I've heard that. I've heard the only things that's growing in some parts of Kinna.
1: No, they're not growing.
0: Yeah. You know?
1: We're not even able to touch the bloody things. That's how stupid it is.
0: Aye.
1: You know?
0: Jeff, it's tough, eh?
1: An easy fix. It's an easy fix, right?
0: What's the fix? Tell me.
1: The fix is to bring all the waste back to the land, concentrate it, and use it for fertilizer and also methane generation combined with other stuff. You know, you've got to mix it up and make something out of it. It's very easy to do.
0: Yep.
1: We're spending billions and billions and billions of dollars destroying our coastline. How crazy is that?
0: Yeah, because that's where everything used to go, and yeah. I'm not against you. I'm not disagreeing with you. That drives me nuts.
1: We don't have tips anymore, besides like we used to do at Barry's Point Road, remember?
0: Yeah, it's all around the place. Anyway, I've got to keep going. Jeff, thanks for your call. I appreciate it.
1: Lovely, thank you.
0: Can I say one thing? Don't stop being passionate about what you believe in, because if enough people get passionate like you, you can change things.
1: I'll die before I do.
0: Cheers, mate.
1: I'm doing it.
0: Jeff, yeah, look, lots of things to do. It's 3:36, so I'm going to take a quick ad break. Coming back to Yvonne. She is next on my list.
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0: You have News Talk ZB at 3:38 in the morning. You're with Graham Minty Mead. Nice to have you along. To the phones we go, because I promised Yvonne. She's on. Good morning.
6: Oh, hello there, Graham. You've had some really good callers in that tonight. You know, people, you know, that are talking about being grounded and that, you know, and dealing with what we've got before we sort of move on. You know, I think we've got to the stage, you know, to try and incentivize the young ones is that we need to, they haven't sort of got a direction like we had. You know, we, for one reason or another, when we were growing up, you know, we sort of had discipline in the

0: James, hang on a minute. I'll play this out. I'll be back with you in a second.
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9: But if you were true to what you'd said, you would have been in surplus today, which was actually your promise. And if you'd been true about cutting into the public service, you wouldn't be sitting here with a public service that is like so many times bigger.
10: Well, I don't accept that.
11: It was a good message about three parties doing collegial work. There were wins for each of them, all mixed up with the overarching message that the madness fiscally has stopped. The reality has arrived. Get this right. This is a place that has its best days ahead of it.
4: Every view from every angle. News Talk ZB.
0: Yeah, with News Talk ZB, it is 3:55. It's 5 minutes to six. A few texts coming in. I should read this properly. I had no idea you're a rugby enthusiast. I used to be and still enjoy NPC, but league is so much more enjoyable and the Wires fans so more local and enthusiastic. Are they what? Man. But yeah, we had a great crowd Saturday night at FMG, 20,000, going absolutely bananas for the Chiefs Blues game. Crikey Meadsy, we're going to need a cup of tea and a big lie down in the two mornings of this. Donald from Wamaru, yes, Donald, I will need a cup of tea and a lie down. If my wife's awake, we might have to rub my feet or something, could be sore. A lot of positive on Yvonne tonight. She knows the realities of today's opportunities. Yeah, it's been really cool. Dear Graham, Yvonne's a ripper. What an awesome show. Hope King Charles has a pint of Guinness and a wee lion for his birthday. Ray and Sparky. Guinness. Oh. Graham, I think in education we are stifled by the two unions and rejected the tight timeline for our curriculum, saying it was too fast for teachers. But parents are now making noises that see positive changes, maths literacy in primary schools. Love that caller about his exchange in Canada. Yeah, that was perfect. Hey, look, there's stuff out there that we can do that works. And it is. It's about a lot of people out there want skills, and a lot of them go to polytechs and they leave school and they're still not quite sure what they want to do. But, some of the best chefs, some of the best cooks, some of the, a whole lot of things.

0: we need to start bringing those into year 13. So when they go into the world, they've got some basic understandings. I know some of the trades I work with are going into secondary schools and they are actually running those programs and getting credits and the NZEA credits at that time. But yeah, I love the idea. If we want affordable housing, let's go find some of these polytechs and schools and build some houses. Have some people there teaching these young guys and girls, if they want to build houses, put plumbing in and run electricals, they can do it. It's just a matter of how. And, of course, even the people who are buying the house, the Habitat for Humanity do a lot of that sort of stuff. It's really neat. You help build your house. Maybe we can do a few things. Give a trade, give a house, give a career, all sorts of things. It is coming up to the news at 4. 2 hours to go. Really cool to be with you after 4 o'clock. 0800 80 1080 9292. Ring us during the news.
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9: In this update, Met Service has a number of warnings in place. Significant heavy rain is forecast for northern and western parts of both the North and South Islands, and severe gales are possible for the northern North Island. A trough embedded in a humid northerly flow is bringing heavy rain to northern and western parts of the South Island. All 16 warnings are on the Met Service website and app. Our defence minister says he was not surprised by criticism from his American counterpart. U.S. Secretary of War Pete Hegseth has told allies they should increase their military spend to 3.5% of GDP. Mr. Hegseth says even if New Zealand raises it to the 2%, we would still be freeloading off the United States. Defence Minister Chris Penk says he understands why Mr. Hegseth holds that view, but 2% is the right level for us.
10: New Zealand has its own sovereign position and we will spend the amount that we think is appropriate, which is more than we do now. Also, you know, employ those assets and operate in accordance with our independent foreign policy.
9: A person still missing after going overboard from a commercial fishing vessel off the coast of New Zealand on Thursday. Maritime New Zealand says the alert came in at about 8:30 that night when the vessel was located about 100 nautical miles, which is roughly 182 kilometres, southeast of the Auckland Islands. A spokesperson says an on-water search was initiated, but the crew member's not been sighted since falling overboard. They say the crew member was a foreign national and the relevant foreign mission has been notified. Police have also been notified. A reminder to ensure good hygiene during pregnancy with CMV Awareness Month starting today. Cytomegalovirus, or CMV, appears as cold systems in most, but it can lead to problems such as hearing loss or cerebral palsy in babies whose mothers infect them in the womb. Auckland University Audiology Associate Professor Holly Teagle says the potential effects are not well known and can be left out of conversations with health professionals.
11: Because the virus is easily transmitted, we So there's a list of precautions like washing your hands, not sharing utensils.
9: The Transport Accident Investigation Commission wants to speak with passengers on the Transalpine service that broke down in a tunnel on Saturday. The Christchurch to Greymouth service stopped for about an hour, about 10 kilometres north of Springfield, before restarting. None of the crew or the 103 passengers were injured. The Transport Accident Investigation Commission says it is crucial they gather all evidence, including the recollections of those who were travelling on board. Car dealers in the main centres are doing it tougher as prices at the pump stay high. An Auckland petrol car dealer says they've sold only 17 cars this past month and would usually sell 30 or 40. He says they can't keep up with consumer demand for EVs. NZTA data for April shows there were some 350 more vehicle registrations for personal electric vehicles on the same month last year, but over 400 fewer for petrol. Motor Trade Association's Larry Fellowfield says the fuel crisis has changed what people want in a car.
12: It is very much centred around what's happening in the larger cities. You know, in the rural areas, we're still seeing fuel or ICE cars still selling quite well.
9: In sport, the Warriors have just missed winning their top-of-the-table NRL game with the Penrith Panthers in Sydney. The Panthers won 20-18 after holding a 16-6 half-time lead. The Mystics stormed home to win an overtime thriller over the Steel in their ANZ Premiership netball game in Invercargill. The Mystics won 61-53, holding the Steel to just one extra-time goal after the scores were locked 52-all at the end of regulation time. Arsenal manager Mikel Arteta has found pride amid heartbreak following their Champions League final loss to Paris Saint-Germain. The Gunners fell short in penalties in a bid to be the Kings of Europe a week after hoisting the English Premier League trophy. Arteta says he can't thank his players and staff enough for the season they've had.
13: And it's not because we won the Premier League, and it's not because we played the Cup final, it's not because we played the Champions League final in the manner that we've done. It's because the joy and the moments that we have lived together every single day, and that's above anything else.
9: The Thunder's NBA title defence has come up short, beaten 111-103 by the Spurs in Game 7 of the Western Conference Finals at home. Thunder coach Mark Daigneault says the Spurs deserve to advance.
14: We have nothing but respect for their team and my counterpart, Mitch Johnson. I'm so happy for and impressed with. It's one thing for them to emerge as the team that they did this season, but they continue to get better throughout the season.
9: The Spurs now play the Knicks in the NBA Finals starting on Thursday. That's news and sport. I'm Joe Gilfillan.
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0: 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Short forecast for the weather. Northland rain with heavy falls. Thunderstorms possible this morning. And again from evening when there may be downpours. Auckland Bay aplenty in central high country and Taranaki. Mostly cloudy with showers turning to rain about Auckland and Taranaki. And this morning and elsewhere this afternoon. So what morning, afternoon, and yeah, all right, it's going to rain down there. Waikato, Waitomo, Whanganui and Manawatu, often cloudy with scattered rain. Gisborne to Wairarapa, crowd increasing with a few spots of rain in the afternoon. Horowhenua, Kapiti Coast and Wellington, cloudy with a few spots of rain, becoming

0: like small villages are redevelopments. And what's happened is they've had a whole lot of people looking after them during the build. They've got people on site helping them with making sure that the finances and everything are working. It's really going well. In fact, it's going superbly well. And it's about getting everything right. And these houses are exceptionally affordable, and they have brought them. And I think we're underway. Had a few texts come in. It must be the time. Again, another one for that music. So you've got that. I did that. I hope I did that. Make sure the kids have confidence and self-respect. There is prefabricated little self-contained units complete for kitchens and bathrooms, cheap as chips. Yeah. Another one says, proves a point, hey, everything is now AI. Well, not everything's now AI. They just, somebody had a go at making some music, and it was that good it made the top charts over in Europe, I believe. There is some really good uses for AI. For me, the AI has changed the ability of me to teach about mechanical stuff to the apprentices I teach to. I can make it very, very simple to explain, and they can see how it goes. So, yeah, for me, I use AI. It does work, but it has its place. And I think this week I got an AI training. Here we go. Could be anything from that. It's 4:26, 0800 80 1080. There's a call coming in. I'll grab a couple of calls that are there now. We'll get them during the ad break, and we'll be back right after we've paid some bills.
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0: Welcome back to News Talk ZB. You're at 4:28 in the morning. Good morning, Lynn.
6: And good morning to you, Graham. So you haven't heard from Albie today?
0: Not this morning.
6: With his lovely dog?
0: No, I haven't yet.
6: The only reason that I'm asking is that simply that we both share the same journey. We walk in each other's shoes. And by that I mean, love, that we both suffer from the affliction of bipolar.
0: Yeah,
6: and he has terrible times, and which I won't need to go into. And I'm just having my one at the moment. But I'm not depressed. I'm actually up on the other level. I'm so high up that I'm not sleeping. So at the moment, I got up. What time was it? I got up at 5:40 on Sunday morning, and I haven't been to bed yet. Yeah, well, this is what happens. I've got pills. We have pills to bring us down and that. And even with your pills to keep you stable all the time, it's not a fix all you see. You can't be fixed. It just keeps it controlled. So you have your ups and your downs, and you're just fine. And that's fine. It's just life. And everyone's got their own.
0: Can you explain what bipolar does, or how it sort of, if you don't mind, what is it, where does it take you? Where does it take you?
6: Well, it's originally, it was called manic depressive.

0: sharing, because, you know, a lot of people don't understand of things, well, things that go on.
1: No, when people don't understand, it's out of fear, because the only time you hear people when they've done terrible things and, like, gone out and killed people or done things, but they've got other things like schizophrenia or they're a psychopath. The psychopaths and those kind of ones are the ones that go and do mass killings because they've got no empathy and no compassion. You see, so there's all these different ones. And then you've got your postpartum, which the dear mothers that have given birth to their babies, they don't want to hold their babies, they don't want to touch them, and it's not a normal loving thing. And even when they do get over it, they feel so dreadful that they felt that way about their dear little babies that they should have loved right at the start. And it's not their fault, it's just the stress of their body giving childbirth that has put their... their brain chemical imbalance in the brain, but that is one thing you can they can straighten up, you see, and with the medication that is solvable. Now I'm getting hoarse. I'm talking too much.
0: Yeah, that's neat, Lynn. Thank you for sharing and being about that, because until we talk about things like this, people don't understand it as well as they should. And anytime I'm on, you want to ring me and tell me more, I'm happy to have you come on and talk to me about it. It's just there.
1: Well, it's fear and ignorance of not understanding. And if you do understand, it's because you're either in that place or one of your loved ones is, you know, and you see what's happening. Well, I'm hoarse and I'm actually dehydrated. And I'm just going to have a cup of tea and a biscuit, love.
0: All right. Yeah. You take care, eh?
1: Well, I'll tell you what. Would you like me to ring you tomorrow? And
0: yeah, you can ring me, tomorrow and tell me if you got any sleep tonight, eh? Tomorrow. Yeah, well, today.
1: What time are you on?
0: Midnight. 12 to 5 tomorrow. Take care,
1: okay.
0: Eh?
1: Okay, well, we'll see how it goes.
0: Okay, yeah, bye-bye. How cool. We're going to take a quick break. We'll be back with a couple of calls. Hang on there. 0800 80 1080 9292.
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6: News Talk ZB Weather Watch, the short forecast. Northland rain with heavy falls. Thunderstorms possible this morning and again from this evening when there may be downpours. Auckland Bay aplenty in the central high country and Taranaki. Mostly cloudy with showers turning to rain about Auckland and Taranaki this morning and elsewhere this afternoon. Waikato, Waitomo, Whanganui and Manawatu, often cloudy with scattered rain. Gisborne to Wairarapa, cloud increasing with a few spots of rain from the afternoon. Horowhenua, Kapiti Coast and Wellington, cloudy with a few spots of rain, becoming widespread for a time this afternoon or evening. Marlborough, Nelson to Fielded, rain with heavy falls, thunderstorms possible about Westland. Canterbury, Otago and Southland, partly cloudy with occasional rain. Chatham Islands, cloudy periods. We do still have this extended forecast. North Island rain with heavy falls for most, easing by the evening. This is for tomorrow. Morning thunderstorms possible for Bay of Plenty. Scattered rain from Gisborne to Wairarapa, Southland. And then South Island, heavy rain in the north, easing early showers in the west and isolated showers elsewhere. Current temperatures, Christchurch Central 19.2, Gisborne 7.9, Wairu with the wind at the moment 60 km an hour, and Kaitaia Airport with 30 mils of rain has fallen there. If you look at the Met Service forecast, heavy rain warning, you can see the orange areas basically up the west coast of the South Island, from down by Fiordland all the way up to the top of the South Island. Bit of a break, and then we pick up around Mount Taranaki and then go across to the East Cape and Whakatane Gisborne Way, all the way up the Thames Coromandel Peninsula, a little bit in Auckland, and then it gets a bit rough right up Northland again. So if you're looking to have a look, it's a great place to have a little look at that. I've just seen, that's out. I was hunting around during the news, and the King's birthday honours have been listed out. So Dame's companions, Susan Jean Hassell, JP, Cambridge for Service and Education, and Professor Elizabeth Mary Rata, Auckland, for Services to Education. So they're normally the Knights. Knights companion, there you go. So they're the Dames. Here's the Knights. Dr. Paul Baker, Auckland, for Services to Health. Peter Francis Boshier for Services to the State and the Judiciary. Professor Emeritus James William Chapman for Services to Literary Education. Sir David Charles Ellis for Services to the Thoroughbred Injury and Philanthropy. This is David Ellis, has run Tiakau Stud, and his wife out there. Wonderful, wonderful people. Dr. Reuben Collier, Rotorua, to services to Māori and education, and Professor Carolyn Crowe, the Auckland for services to maternal and paternal.

0: doing our own timber. Let's cut our own timber here. Let's train some of these youngsters and things like that in sawmills. And should we be focusing schools on life skills and trades? Do we need to do enough life skills? Do we do enough trade? Do we do enough of the right things? And are we preparing young people for real life, or is it just a system? Because we've got to change a generation at the moment. The older ones like us look at them and say, oh, they don't know what they want to do. And that may well be right, but is that because we haven't told them or helped them or shown them what they can do? And sometimes that's been the problem. We haven't told them what they can do, and that's where we end up with the situation where they're doing whatever they need to do. And that, by me, is a recipe for a bit of disaster. And that's not where we want to be in the system. You know, what kind of future is New Zealand building? And who does it work for? Going to take a quick ad break. A couple of calls coming in. I shall talk to them. It's 0800 80 1080 9292 516 in the morning.
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7: Yeah, you're grizzling about it being a shopping expedition.
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10: 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You said I'm looking for jeans. I said I also am looking for jeans. 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So we're going to have to go shopping.
7: All right, pick up some jeans. Do you know what a coatigan is?
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0: Your Newstalk ZB, it's 5:18 in the morning and we're going to talk to Jeff. Morning, Jeff.
11: Yeah, good morning. How are you?
0: Great, thank you. How are you?
11: Thank you for letting me on again. Yeah, I'm not too bad. It's actually very, very sad to think that this country, a great country, has been reduced to rubble. And it's really, it's systematic and it's been going on for the last 50 years. The old people talk about it. Old people complain about it, but unfortunately it falls on deaf ears because most of the ears that they've been talking, that has been spoken to, around the 50-year-olds, and they refuse to listen. So there's a communication breakdown completely and utterly.
0: Yeah, even there
11: to
0: is.
11: The point of these teenage kids coming out of school now, they don't have a clue what they're doing.
0: Yeah, and is that, Jeff, because they're not shown what they can do at school? They're not being engaged
11: in what they might do?
0: What is it?
11: I think in lots of cases, it's like helicopter parents. The kids, we've made them so soft, so risk-averse, that they're scared to actually step outside the square because they get jumped on, you know?

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5: You're with Newstalk ZB now, Jack. Morning, Jack. This is the bloke who catches fish the size of, what would you say, marlin on a spread hook. Morning, Jack.
6: Yeah, I've caught a few of them too, mate.
5: I know you have, you know. I've seen them.
6: Yeah, I know. I should be going out catching more, but the weather's got up a bit, so that doesn't work in at the moment.
5: Yeah, it's got a bit spanky for the next couple of days, isn't it?
6: Yeah, mate. Yeah, it is. And that. Listen, you know, you were talking about this driving and all these career things.
5: Yeah.
6: You know, like back in the day, they had compulsory military training. And, you know, like, a lot of young people went into that at the age of 18, not only made a career out of the military, but they were also taught a career not only in just military, but driving trucks, carpentry, and building stuff, you know? And a lot of them came out of the military with trades.
5: Yeah, they did, and it worked. And not only that, we had a whole lot of organisations, and that's where we sort of came from, the industries that the government owned that had a lot of apprentices that needed those sorts of things. So we really trained our own
6: absolutely
5: staff. And they're lost.
6: Yeah,
5: you know?
6: We did that, and the military done that, you know. That's all gone out the door, and we used to have one of the best military forces in the world. And, you know, like, I was 14

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1: Read the budget yesterday. One of the biggest talking points to come from it is something that didn't even change in it, which is superannuation. Shamabile Yacoob is Simplicity's chief economist and with us.
2: The age of eligibility is only a very small lever. It's really the means testing that saves a ton of money. And if you did that, we'd be saving something like $9 billion.
1: Wow, that's extraordinary.
0: Yeah. Heather Duplessis Allen Drive with One New Zealand. Back Tuesday at 4 on Newstalk ZB.
3: And that's us. It's 5:55 and a half in the morning. We'll see your way out. I'll be back tomorrow morning from midnight. Graham Minty Mead, just having a ball overnight. Thank you for being part of the last five-odd hours. Be safe. Take care. Be safe on the roads. And we'll be back soon.

0: Are going to be the lead. Several artists pulled out last minute. Bret Michaels, The Commodores, by the way, rest in peace, Ronald LaPred, Martina McBride, also Morris Day and The Time, Prince's band, Young MC, they all decided not to come. So thankfully, Donald stepped in at the last minute.
1: Writing on Truth Social, I am ordering my representatives, you see it there, to look into the feasibility of doing an America is Back rally, an event the man who gets much larger audiences than Elvis in his prime will headline, referring to himself.
0: Well, right over now to New York, where the mayor, Zoran Mamdani, has said he will not attend the annual Israel Day parade. And that decision breaks years of customs in the city with the largest Jewish population outside of Israel. This is, of course, because of his political alignment with Palestine. Mamdani says police presence will be bolstered for the event just to avoid any anti-Semitic things.
2: I've made my views on the Israeli government abundantly clear. And I also said on that same campaign that I would have a responsibility as the mayor of the city to ensure the safety and security of each and every New Yorker.
0: Meanwhile, in Israel, the Prime Minister Benjamin Netanyahu has ordered Israeli forces to expand their invasion of Lebanon. The Lebanese Prime Minister Nawaf Salam accused the Israelis of pursuing what he called a scorched earth policy.
3: Heavy airstrikes have hit residential areas in the southern city of Tyre, damaging apartment buildings as well as a religious complex. Lebanon's health ministry says an airstrike near Haram Hospital has injured 13 medical staff. More forced displacement orders were also issued in parts of the south.
0: By the way, halting the invasion of Lebanon is a key point in the Iran-US peace talks. Putting a potential deal into further dire straits as the trouble continues. And finally to London, where Arsenal are not champions of Europe. Paris Saint-Germain is. But that didn't stop the Arsenal fans from celebrating. They had a bit of an open-top bus parade, a massive parade, shut down the city, turned the air red with smoke. One BBC sports reporter described the parade as the biggest celebration they'd ever seen in any country.
4: I'm not sure how I can even hear myself over the noise. I have not heard anything like it. I hope you can understand the magnitude of the noise. The atmosphere is absolutely electric. Fans here have been waiting all day for this moment. In fact, they've been waiting 22 years to welcome that Premier League trophy back.
5: Brighton News Talk ZB.
0: Yeah, great team. Very long season for the English Premier League. Not so long for the French. That's why the French were fresher. They were better in the second half. And I am wearing a Paris Saint-Germain t-shirt right now because I am a fan and have been a fan for 30 years. So go us. And sorry about the damage to Paris. That was a bit unfortunate. It's 6:13. Yeah, the war rumbles on and the oil price falls. And what does that mean for inflation in New Zealand? And what will that there mean for the OCR? There's a lot to discuss, which is why Kelly Ecole, the Westpac chief economist, joins me next.
6: You're short on time. Fortunately, you can catch up on the latest breaking news anywhere, anytime. 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

0: still has the casting vote and the staff vote for her. So, yeah, here we go. Uncertainty.
1: Status quo.
0: It's called uncertainty. Kelly Haircold, I thank you so much for your time today. This is News Talk ZB. It is now 21 minutes after 6. It's a bit wet. It's fair to say orange warning in force, heavy rain for Buller, Marlborough, Nelson, Northland, Taranaki and Western. The TV news last night reckoned 450 mils for Westland. They did it calmly, didn't they? They didn't go, oh my God, 400. They said, well, it's 450 mils. By the way, 450 mils, that's a foot and a half of rain in the old speak. But the problem is it's a big old northerly flow. It's a nor'easter flow, so it's actually still pretty warm. That means no snow, which normally King's Birthday is the start of the season. Not this season. Well, it has actually started with some fake snow. Claudia O'Neill is going to talk to us about snow and oil and all the news from around New Zealand next. It is 6:22.
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0: News Talk ZB, it is now 6:24. Claudia O'Neill joins me to talk about New Zealand. Hello, Claudia.
11: Hello.
0: All right, I've been talking about the snow. The snow has not arrived. It's not going to arrive this weekend. It's far too warm, but we are talking about the ski season.
11: Yeah, we are. So NZ Ski says season pass sales remain strong despite uncertainty around the rising fuel costs. Fresh investments include Coronet Peaks, around-the-clock snow factory, expanded dining at the Remarkables, and upgraded snowmaking at Mount Hutt. Demand from Australia has softened slightly on last year's surge of 32%, but the company says bookings are still solid. Chief Executive Paul Anderson says they're closely tracking how fuel prices will impact staff and guests. He says there may be some positive impacts, like Australians who are keen to stay closer to home than travel further to Japan or Canada.
0: Yeah, but Australia is getting snow right now, but that's another thing. Perisher is actually getting some snow, so that's unfortunate. Let's talk about fishing, because Jono Riddler did that amazing swim all the way down, complaining about the trawling industry. Mm. What's the fishing minister saying about the trawling industry?
11: Yeah, so it's interesting. Greenpeace is actually renewing calls for a total ban based on these MPI bycatch report figures from the latest full fishing year that show trawling operations are responsible for over 300 marine mammal deaths and the destruction of more than 8 tonnes of coral. Greenpeace Oceans campaigner Ellie Hooper says they've been seeing these impacts for a long time, and this shows us a huge cost of commercial fishing. But Shane Jones says he's working with the industry to develop ways to modify gear or use alternative fishing methods. Says around 9,000

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8: Good morning, it's 6:30. I'm Jodie Gill. New Zealand has two new dames and four new knights. This year's King's Birthday Honours List celebrates the work and achievements of 178 people. Our new dames, former Hamilton Boys High headmaster Susan Hassell and sociologist Elizabeth Ratha, are both being recognised for services to education alongside new Sir Emeritus Professor James Chapman. Anaesthetist Dr. Paul Baker is also being knighted for services to health, and former Chief Ombudsman Peter Bosher for services to the state and the judiciary. Te Ako Racing Principal David Ellis is being made a Sir for services to the thoroughbred industry and philanthropy. A coroner's urging farm safety after a South Canterbury farmer died changing a tractor tyre. Open Justice reports in January, David Fairclough was found curled up in

0: that it's most likely a return to the old status quo. Patrick Wintour reckons the war looks ill-conceived, a monument to confused objectives, bad planning and misplaced assumptions. And Trump has ended out in an endless war despite claiming he never wanted one, and the economic impact is now destabilizing many leaders, including in Europe. And for students of war, the status of the cheap drones as the great leveler in modern conflict has been confirmed. A lesson learnt from Ukraine as well. I mean, Hegseth promised death and destruction from the sky, but has that happened? They did hit 13,000 targets, but the drones came back. So this conflict and Russia's continuing failure in Ukraine is all spelling an end to the big boy full force conflicts, in Patrick Wintour's opinion. And he argues this is the moment when the United States will have to concede it mishandled a war, not just because it had no convincing battle plan, but it had no grand strategy to match how the contemporary world works. He says, in an interconnected world, things have changed. And that old school conflict believes progress is achieved through awe and destruction. But in fact, these days, it's through cooperation and drones and computers and AI. Fascinating times. It is now 18 minutes to 7. We're off to Australia in a few moments' time. Murray Olds will be joining us. This is Newstalk ZB.
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0: Yes, Newstalk ZB is now a quarter to seven. It appears that Murray Olds is having a bit of a sleep-in, so I don't think we're going to have Murray Olds with us right now. I can tell you that out of Australia, on Sunday, an enormous ship arrived in Melbourne. It's actually a purpose-built craft built by BYD. Now, BYD are the people who are the guys who make the electric cars. So this boat arrived on Sunday, carrying 5,000 vehicles in it to flood the Australian market. Normally China sends these cars to South America. They decided to dispatch them to Australia because there's this huge spike in interest in electric cars through March and because of the Gulf War. So suddenly 5,000 cars are coming into Australia. And this is happening all over the world. A 44% increase in EVs sold in Europe in March. Italy, they jumped 76%. And now there's 5,000 new cars, electric cars, from BYD in Australia. So things are

0: Japan fleet of nuclear-powered submarines. And we'll have the problem, what do we do about this? Because our closest ally might want to pay a visit to the Devonport Naval Base. And will we say no, like we've said no to America? Big question. We'll be answering, well, we won't answer them, but we'll certainly talk about it with Wei Mak, former defense minister, right after the 7 o'clock news, right here on News Talk ZB. Time is coming up 8 minutes to seven.
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0: It is 6 minutes to seven. Now here's something for you to get your mind into and wrap your teeth around. If you ever needed proof that the war on gangs is not as simple as a patch ban, check out this story. Police allege the Comancheros motorcycle gang used $3.8 million in laundered profits to buy a luxury mansion in Half Moon Bay, East Auckland, for their gang boss while the boss was still in prison. It's a five-bedroom home, sweeping views of the Hauraki Gulf, purchased through a straw buyer, 36-year-old dude, who never lived there. Instead, the family of the Comancheros gang boss, who was in prison, and his name is Pasalika Novahu, they moved in. The family moved into this house. So this is a key target in Operation Scuba. Operation Scuba has been going on for 3 years. It's a series of COVID investigations into the gang's drug trafficking and money laundering network, and it's massive. Police allege the Comancheros were behind a 200-kilogram drug importation. Police allege the Comancheros even hired a former US Marine to run military-style combat training for members. They have quotes from the gang boss saying that we are at war, we will always be at war, war is inevitable, let's get in the Americans and let's learn how to fight war properly. So they managed to seize the Half Moon Bay mansion and they sold it in a mortgagee sale. It's worth 3.8, they sold it for 2.5 million, but at least the Crown gets some money. The funds are now frozen under the Criminal Proceeds Recovery Act. And while there, police also restrained a second property worth $1 million. Oh, and while they were there, they also seized some luxury vehicles. And while they were there, they also seized a whole heap of motorcycles. So the police are a cock-a-hoop about this. They say the raids strike the single biggest blow to the gang since 2019. They found a whole structured system. Members allegedly paid commission on drug sales to fund gang houses, gang pads, buying firearms, and, of course, these tactical training teams.

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11: Good morning at 7 o'clock. I'm Jodie Gill. This year's King's Birthday Honours list is recognising two new dames for services to education. Claudia O'Neill has more.
12: Susan Hassell was headmaster of Hamilton Boys High School from 1999 until 2024. She's also held prominent roles with the University of Waikato, Hospice Waikato Trust and Momentum Waikato. Elizabeth Rata is a sociologist specialising in ethnic politics and curriculum knowledge who's authored numerous academic works over her five-decade career.
11: Rata has also played a significant part in shaping education curriculums here and abroad. Meanwhile, our former chief ombudsman's touting the importance of a speedy legal system as he receives his knighthood. Peter Bosher has held high-profile law positions, including the principal family court judge. He was the chief ombudsman from 2015 to 2025, with a key focus on faster resolutions of Official Information Act requests and other complaints. Bosher says it's essential issues are dealt with in a reasonable amount of time.
13: I don't think any system has credibility if it takes too long to deliver, and I think we've still got some work to do to see if we can move things along a bit quicker than it presently happens.
11: Bosher is one of four men being knighted in today's honours. This year's list celebrates the work and achievements of 178 people. They include Newstalk ZB's Barry Soper, who's been named as Officer of the New Zealand of Merit for services to journalism. Police say there are serious injuries after a two-vehicle crash that's closed a section of State Highway 1 in the Ruapehu district. The crash occurred just before 3 a.m. about 5 kilometres north of Waiuru. Diversions are in place. Meanwhile, a person's died after crashing into a tree in Wairake, north of Taupō, just before 7:30 last night. Those in Marlborough are being urged to keep a close eye on the skies today with downpours forecast. There's an orange orange heavy rain warning in place for parts of the region until early tomorrow. Civil Defence Marlborough Regional Controller Richard McNamara says no one should drive in flood waters.
14: If it's not the current that's going to get you, it'll be driving off the road foundation and off into the water tables and embankments at either side of the road.
11: An orange warning is also in place for the West Coast and Taranaki, Moanga. Greenpeace says the cost the ocean is paying is too high as it continues to push for a ban on bottom trawling. MPI data covering the latest full fishing year shows trawl operations were responsible for the deaths of over 1,000 seabirds and more than 300 marine mammals. Campaigner Ellie Hooper says around 8 tonnes of coral was also dragged up by trawlers.
15: You've also got to think about how long those habitats took to grow and how quickly they were destroyed. We won't see that recovery within our lifetime.
11: However, Fisheries Minister Shane Jones says he's working with industry to develop ways to modify gear or use alternative fishing methods. He says around 9,000 people are employed in the industry.
16: We should not take isolated cases of inadvertent catches as a basis for drumming up support to terminate jobs.
11: Fisheries New Zealand says a range of regulations are in place to minimise the effect of fishing on protected species. I'm Jodie Gill, that's News Talk ZB News with Spark for Business.
17: News Talk ZB Sport. The Penrith Panthers are now 4 points clear at the top of the NRL table after beating the second-placed Warriors 20-18 in a high-quality showdown in Sydney. Elsewhere, the Raiders thumped the Cowboys 26-12. And skipper Damien Cook says the Dragons are mightily relieved to have snapped a 15-game losing streak with a 30-26 win over the Broncos in Brisbane.
18: We deserve that. The fans deserve that. The club deserved it. Coach deserved it. Our families probably as well. You know, it's been a tough start to the year, but it's a big relief. We know where the standard is, and we've got a lot of belief.
17: NRL coverage with Pit Stop, your car's service doctor, using the latest technology. White Ferns icon Susie Bates is hoping to be remembered for her impact more than accolades after being awarded a Companion of the New Zealand Order of Merit for her services to cricket and basketball. The 38-year-old featured for the Tall Ferns at the 2008 Beijing Olympics and is retiring from international cricket following a T20 World Cup defence in England starting in a fortnight. Bates has collected plenty of individual and team gongs over the past two decades. It says that's not her be-all.
19: Stats and those things, they come and go, but I guess what you can hold yourself true to is how you turn up every day to the team. I felt like the way I've led myself within this group for that time is something I'm really proud of.
17: Former Olympic discus thrower Beatrice Faamuina has also received the New Zealand Order of Merit. Virat Kohli's led the Royal Challengers Bengaluru to Indian Premier League glory, scoring an unbeaten 75 in a 5-wicket win over the Gujarat Titans in the Ahmedabad Grand Final. Kohli told Sky Sport he always thought they had the team to earn back-to-back trophies.
20: Just the skill sets we have, the maturity, the composure of the guys just shown through again tonight, and it was a clinical performance.
17: Black Caps bowler Jacob Duffy opened the bowling for the winners but went wicketless in his four overs. And Danish cyclist Jonas Vingegaard has won the Giro d'Italia for the first time. I'm Dean McLaughlin. That's News Talk ZB News and Sport. It's 6:05.
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0: industry and philanthropy. Congratulations to one and all. And this is Newstalk ZB. Now, you may have read that AI is coming to social welfare. Can AI do social welfare, or do you need a human? We'll talk about this with Paul Spain in a moment. This is Newstalk ZB.
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0: Newstalk ZB, I'm Andrew Dickens. This is the King's Birthday Holiday Breakfast. It is 7:19, so the question on the table for today, raised by Chris Pink, our Defence Minister, is our non-nuclear position now untenable in modern times? Australia is taking receipts of nuclear-powered submarines. Will we ban them from visiting? This is a good question. Jeff writes, Andrew, what is naive New Zealand going to do regarding nuclear-free when container ships and oil tankers switch to nuclear propulsion? And if war starts, are we going to really bar our closest allies like Australia and America from New Zealand waters? Yeah, right, writes Jeff. More on this still to come this morning. All right, the government is moving social welfare into the digital age. They've been passing a law under urgency allowing MSD to use AI in decision-making around benefits. And the government says it's all about cutting red tape and processing and freeing up staff. Opponents are warning this is a slippery slope and that social welfare needs a human touch, not a robot, to decide if you're going to get the benefit. Paul Spain is a futurist at Guerrilla Technology and joins me this morning. Good morning to you, Paul.
12: Good morning, Andrew.
0: So the government argues that simple rules-based decisions and control of the AI will be fine. Can the technology really handle that safely?
12: Well, technology will do exactly what it's asked. And so this really, really comes down to the human oversight, how well this is put together, and that it's monitored appropriately. If we use technology well, we definitely get the efficiency benefits. And I think that's what the government's looking for here.
0: Yes, they are. At the same time, while looking for public service cuts. So if they're getting some crunching of numbers done by the AI, they're saving some money. But what's the downside of using AI in the system?
12: Well, the downside is if it doesn't play out according to plan. And so we've seen this happen.

0: of $1 billion to hundreds of thousands of individuals that were impacted, and some similar things happened in the Netherlands. So there is a dark side to technology implementation when it's not done well.
1: Yes, that was RoboDebt, wasn't it? And that did go not very well. ACC's been using it here already in New Zealand. What safeguards would you like to see?
0: Look, I think we need to make sure that there's sufficient auditing of these systems. And look, I think it is that oversight that's really key here, and making sure that they stick to ensuring that those that are impacted by automated decisions genuinely have access to a human to help. If, for instance, this leads to somebody losing the benefit or something that's going to have quite a negative impact on the individuals, because, of course, the welfare system is there to help those in need. And, if we just hand it all over to the technology, then, that becomes very risky.
1: Paul, I thank you for your time. Paul from Gorilla Technology. It is 7:23. It's News Talk ZB.
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4: 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It's one of the hardest ones to respond to. To start off, I thought the best way is to go to that same old question we should use. 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It depends on two things. Making a decision based on facts knowable at the time, but also the outcome of that decision, because you never know what's going to happen in the future. So the quality of a decision is only best based on the facts you had and the eventual outcome. It's not just the outcome, it's also what information did you have that should be taken into account.
3: 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It pays to know.
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9: 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One of the biggest talking points to come from it is something that didn't even change in it, which is superannuation. Shamabil Yaqob is Simplicity's chief economist and with us.
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9: Wow, that's extraordinary.
8: Yeah. Heather Duplessy-Allen Drive with One New Zealand. Back Tuesday at 4 on News Talk ZB.
1: 7:26. Well, well, well. Welcome to the new complicated world. Suddenly we need to have a conversation about nuclear-free New Zealand. Of course, there is a difference between nuclear-free weapons stances and nuclear-free propulsion positions, but there we go. Our nuclear-free position is a source of pride, since it was introduced by David Lange. It's a position reiterated by the Prime Minister, Christopher Luxon, only a few weeks ago. Wayne Mapp talked about it as well. But as Chris Pink rightly observed, things are changing because of AUKUS, this new alliance that involves the UK, America and Australia. We've been negotiating to be part of this for years. Our current position is a cautious approval of joining Pillar 2, which would involve non-nuclear participation, but it's been evident for a while that we'd need to have a deeper conversation because of Australia. Under AUKUS, Australia are going to receive nuclear-propelled submarines. And with our closest ally, Australia, on the verge of accepting these war machines that are nuclear-powered, we have to ask ourselves, would we ban their ships from visiting? So the pressure will be on, not just from Washington, but from Canberra as well, and from London. So Chris Pink was right to say we need to have a conversation about

0: this, and I think he showed some statecraft in not making a decision without having that conversation. Let's have the conversation. And I've said before that the elephants are dancing, and us mice are going to have to develop some pretty nifty footwork if we're to prevent being crushed while still holding on to what many of us hold dear. ZB. King's birthday Monday. We've got another honoree on the way, Susie Bates. Anne writes, why wasn't Susie Bates made a dame? She's done as much as Sophie Pascoe, Lisa Carrington and Valerie Adam. I agree, but she hasn't been, but she's still been honoured. Susie Bates is coming up next. News is right after this, here on News Talk ZB.
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10: Hosking, Heather Duplessis-Allen, Matt Heath, Tyler Adams. 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
11: Good morning. At 7.30, I'm Jodie Gill. A former defence minister says Washington's pressure on countries to up the money being put towards defence shouldn't apply to us. US Secretary of War Pete Hegseth called New Zealand out for freeloading off its military at a global security summit in Singapore, suggesting spending 2% of GDP is insufficient. Wayne Mapp told Andrew Dickens the warning makes no sense for NATO, but the Pacific has a different set of challenges.
12: There's no actual invasions like Ukraine or anything like that in our region. New Zealand is also the most secure country in the entire planet.
11: Three people have died in separate crashes so far this long weekend. A person died at Allenton near Dunedin and another died in Taupo's the Huhu Road on Friday night. Last night, a third person died after crashing into a tree in Wairake north of Taupo. Emergency services are currently responding to a serious two-vehicle crash in the Ruapehu district. That's closed part of State Highway 1, about 5 kilometres north of Waiuru. The long weekend road toll period ends at 6 a.m. tomorrow. The country's leading expert on airway management says he'll continue doing what he loves as he receives his knighthood. Associate Professor Paul Baker is one of four men knighted in this year's King's Birthday Honours list after more than 40 years as a paediatric anaesthetist. He's personally trained more than 5,000 anaesthetists, emergency

0: emergency physicians and intensive care doctors through his airway skills training. Dr. Baker says he's clinically retired, but he's not done yet with his passion for teaching.
1: I'm still actively involved in the field with research, and that's what I intend to do in the near future and keep on going.
0: Western parts of the country are facing an onslaught of intense downpours as severe gales start to build at the top of the North Island. Orange rain warnings are in place for Taranaki, Moanga, Bulla, Richmond and Bryant Ranges and parts of Westland and Tasman. A deluge is also expected in Northland from noon. In sport, the clash of the NRL's top teams has delivered the match of the season, but the Warriors have gone down 2018 to the Penrith Panthers in Sydney. The Wars still stay second on the ladder. Two legendary Kiwi sportswomen have been acknowledged in the King's Birthday Honours List, Olympians Beatrice Famuina and Susie Bates, who is chiefly revered for her fine cricketing career, have each been awarded the Companion of the New Zealand Order of Merit. Jonas Vingegaard has confirmed his place among cycling's all-time elite in Rome by winning the Giro d'Italia. The 29-year-old Dane has now won all three Grand Tours. Black Caps pace bowler Jacob Duffy has helped the Royal Challengers Bengaluru to the Indian Premier League title, beating Gujarat Titans in the Grand Final. That's News Talk ZB News with Spark for Business, building growth through tech innovation.
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3: Weather Watch 24/7, your Met Service forecast for Te Whanganui Atara, Wellington. Scattered rain today becoming widespread for a time this evening. Northerlies gale in exposed places. A high of 18 degrees accompanied with an overnight low of 14. Tomorrow, Tuesday, rain with heavy falls clearing in the morning but remaining cloudy. Northeasterlies turning to northwesterlies in the morning. A high of 17 degrees accompanied with an overnight low of 11. Into Wednesday, mostly fine, chance of a shower from the evening. You've got some northwesterlies there. High of 16 with a low of 12.
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0: Dean McLaughlin is next.
1: This is an announcement from Civil Defence. Between 6 and 7pm on June the 14th, we're testing the emergency mobile alert. Therefore, we advise against partaking in hide-and-seek and other hiding-centric activities. For more, here's Barry Kane from Hidden Arts New Zealand. Barry, where did Barry go? Anyway, on June the 14th, between 6 and 7pm, listen out for the emergency mobile alert.
2: Yeah, what was that?
1: Oh, Barry, you were behind that curtain. Very devious.
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0: Now, if you didn't watch Warriors last night, you missed a real treat. It was a hell of a game. They're calling it the game of the season so far. It was against the Panthers. Unfortunately, we lost. Dean McLaughlin joins me now from the sports desk to talk about this. What, the lead change time changed four times?
13: Yeah, it was. I think it was 17, 18 times. Back and forth. We did pretty well. We were down by 10 points at one stage and came back to lead 18-16 with just, you know, 10, 20 minutes left. They ran over the top of us. We lost 20-18. But
0: hold on, let's not forget about the two tries that were disallowed, you know, so that could have made a hell of a difference. So we were right there and thereabouts. And even the Aussie commentators and the Aussie media are starting to say it is obvious that the two top teams in this league are the Panthers and the Wires.
13: We definitely look like a top four side. And yes, offside, four pass, knock on, tries disallowed, but they weren't using that as an excuse. Andrew Webster's come out and said he's not blaming the refs. They've got to be better. So just no excuses. I love that. And we're still second outright on the table. We've got a bye next weekend, which couldn't have come at a better time. There's a lot of aches and niggles, apparently. And then we're back at Mount Smart for the first time since mid-April. Yeah. So we're going to crank up Cronulla then the week after this one. So the Wire's looking pretty good, Dan.
0: Absolutely, absolutely. You talk about the rules. There's some conversation about the rules of netball. You are Mr. Netball at News Talk ZB. You go to games and all that carry on. So what's the problem with the rules?
13: Oh, it's hilarious. The Mystics beat the Steel in Invercargill yesterday. It was 52-all at the end of regulation time, and then they went on for extra time, and the Mystics cleaned up. They won that 9-1, and they ended up by winning by 7, and that means the Steel missed out on a vital bonus point because the eligibility is based off the final score, not the score at the end of regulation time. So that point could be really crucial for playoff spots and the pecking order there. So they're asking Netball New Zealand for a rule change. So that could be interesting. Watch that space.
0: We all love a rule change just to make things even more confusing. Well done to Jacob Duffy. He's managed to be part of a Indian Premier League champion side.
13: A great scenes in Ahmedabad this morning. It just went off. The Indians, as we all know, love their Indian Premier League. They love their cricket. And for Jacob Duffy to be part of it is quite special. He didn't get any wickets. He bowled four overs, none for 38. But still managed to keep the Titans, the Gujarat Titans, restricted them to 155, which is pretty decent from the Bengaluru team. And then they went on to claim it. Virat Kohli, 75, not out. Just brilliant watching him play. Hope he's going to be here later on this year when India take on New Zealand. We get that itinerary, those fixtures revealed this week.
0: Oh, good, good. You see, he needs to come back for one last time so we can yell at him.
13: Exactly. He's obviously good enough.
0: And Jacob needs to stop partying, get out of his hotel and get up to England immediately, because this series against England is going to be great. And while we're talking about cricket, let's talk about the sporting dames that we've got. Beatrice Faamuina and, of course, well, there's Susie Bates.
13: I love Susie Bates.
0: A lot of texts saying Susie should have been made a dame. Beatrice wasn't made a dame in this case either, but you know. But hey, what do you want to say about the women who got the
13: Beatrice is amazing. The fact that she stayed in the game basically through sports governance, it just says a lot about her character. She is just something special and a real icon for the Polynesian community. And Susie Bates, wow, you know, she went to the Beijing Olympics as a basketballer back in 2008, and she's got more records in cricket than Real Groovy, so, like, it's she's impressive.
0: Yeah, oh, absolutely, absolutely. And I understand it, because people were saying Sophie Pascoe got it, Lisa Carrington got a damehood, and yet they won Olympics and Paralympic golds, and gold medals seem to be a passport to damehood. And it's fair to say that Susie Bates and her team have not really excelled to the point of an Olympic gold medal, but at the same time, such a long period of contribution. And in many cases, she was the only person in the team that was performing. And she's given so much to young kids. And
13: I agree. And the fact she has contributed a lot to a T20 World Cup win. So she's reached the pinnacle and taken New Zealand to sort of levels that probably shouldn't have been the case, with the likes of England and Australia being the form team. So she's got a lot to be proud about in her 20-year career, and I hope that she finishes up really well with a T20 title defence in England coming
0: up. Absolutely. Good stuff. Thank you. Had a text through right now. Why is Jacob Duffy and Glenn Phillips not playing for New Zealand in the test yet? They play for the IPL. It's a bit of a shame. I guess the money counts. It's a packed calendar. Well, Anthony, here's the thing. We know what the international window is. They knew that. The Indians knew what the international window was. We've got to let them earn their living as well. And the only test they actually missed was the one against Ireland, which was actually more of a showpiece, which we thrashed them in 3 days.
13: And so, we left out Matt Henry and Will O'Rourke for that one. So Jacob's definitely going to come into the frame for the upcoming tests in England.
0: So don't you worry about a thing, Anthony. Now, I have a frog in my throat. It is now 10 minutes to 8. Now, still to come, apparently it's really, really hard to get off the vaping. And more people are trying to get off the vaping. More on this from Quitline next.
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5: Davo sent me a text on 9292 saying, "Oh dear, my flatmates are looking at me weird. I'm singing Sesame Street. Cheers, mate." Oh, you're welcome, Davo. I knew it'd get in. Now, new data shows more Kiwis are looking to kick the vapes. Quitline saw 4,000 people sign up to its Quit Vaping program last year. That is a quarter of all enrollments. The service says it's a clear sign more people, including those who have never smoked but have vaped, are now looking for help to quit. So Chris Fullen, Professor Chris Fullen, is the Auckland University Professor of Public Health and is with us this morning. Good morning to you, Chris.
6: Good morning.
5: So does this show a shift in attitude towards the vape?
6: Yeah, I think there's been enough people vaping for a while now to see numbers like this. People who, both, as you mentioned, the people who've never smoked, who took up vaping, wanted to quit, as well as people who've moved from smoking to vapes, now wanting to get off all forms of nicotine.
5: Well, the people who have never smoked but did vape, they're really the canary in the coal mine because they've come to the decision that vaping is bad for them, whereas the people who did smoke and then used vaping to quit the smoking, they felt that they were doing themselves less damage. So this is kind of proof that vaping is not harmless.
6: Oh, no, and I don't think anyone anywhere would say that vaping is without potential for harm. It's just that relative to smoking, the evidence stacks up strongly still in favour of smoking being incredibly harmful, vaping somewhat harmful, but less harmful and a lot less harmful. But there are other considerations for people, you know, the cost of vaping, the uncertainty about the long-term health effects if you've been vaping for a few years, and the perhaps feeling that you're addicted to something, you try to get off it and you can't without support.
5: So here's the thing, the 4,000 people wanting to quit, was that a health decision or do you think it was mostly an economic decision because of the cost of living? Because if it is a health decision, that's a far better sign than purely an economic one. They may go back.
6: Yeah, so vapes are relatively cheap compared to cigarettes we've got amongst in the world, New Zealand's cigarettes, legal cigarettes anyway, and are very expensive. And so a lot of people made an economic decision when they switched to vaping. We don't have a tax yet. We thought we might see one on the new budget, but we don't have a tax on vapes apart from GST. So they're still very cheap compared to smoking. But nevertheless, in these constrained times, I guess people are looking at every which way to cut down on something that they don't really need to spend money on.
5: How difficult is it coming off vapes compared to smoking?
6: Both involve nicotine dependence, and nicotine is a highly addictive substance. I mean, there are the occasional people who can just quit cold turkey, but most people overwhelmingly find it extremely difficult. But relative to smoking, smoking does have other substances in cigarette smoke that may make your addiction to cigarettes much more likely. And there was, at the time that people started smoking, it was normal in society. It's less normal so now, but vaping has become more normalised. So there's a sort of a social pressure perhaps in your social group to continue vaping. So there's all of these factors involved in addiction, not just the chemical side of it.
5: All right, Professor Chris Bullen, I thank you so much for your time today, an Auckland University Professor of Public Health. And more people are trying to quit the vaping. And can I suggest, of course, the nicotine levels that you get in the vape juice, it varies. You can get real strong stuff and you get really addicted to that. And that's what's getting the people who have never smoked before addicted. But you can drop the level all the way down to zero. You can buy the vape juice on zero. And if you've got zero, then you're only doing it for effect, isn't it? Anyway, and so you won't get the withdrawal symptoms and the craving. If you drop down your nicotine level to zero and then just leave the vape at home. Good luck. Good luck. All right, we're coming up to 8 o'clock in the very latest in news, and then we'll celebrate yet another person who has received an honour. It's been a big year for Mr. Barry Soper, it's fair to say. He's had a baby, and then he wrote a book. And now, as Shane Curry wrote, he's got a badge of honour. He's been given an honour in the King's Honours. So we're going to talk to Barry next hour about all sorts of stuff. And I warn you, Barry and I go back a good 30 or 40 years, so we've got some stories. News is next. I'm Andrew Dickens. This is Newstalk ZB.
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4: 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Congratulations, Barry Soper, Officer of the New Zealand Order of Merit in the King's Birthday Honours. 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
13: Good morning, it's 8 o'clock. I'm Jodie Gill. New Zealand's honouring four new knights this King's Birthday. Starship beneath the disc, Dr. Paul Baker, has shaped clinical practice on airway management over more than four decades. Judge Peter Boscher served as Chief Ombudsman from 2015 to 2025, handling more than 14,000 Official Information Act requests to improve government agency practices. Claudia O'Neill has more.
14: James Chapman has pioneered research in learning disabilities and dyslexia, informing literacy education in New Zealand and overseas. Meanwhile, David Ellis is recognised as one of our most influential figures in thoroughbred racing, breeding and rural enterprise.
13: A trailblazer in education, says her King's Birthday honour is recognition of the vital role educators play across New Zealand. Susan Hassell has been made a dame for services to education after 25 years leading Hamilton Boys High School and now as Chancellor of Waikato University. She says it reflects the work of teachers nationwide whose efforts help make New Zealand stronger.
15: And so this honour is not really about me. Everybody says that, but it's true. It's not about me. It's about the fact that education is so critically important and so special.
13: This year's King's Birthday Honours list also appoints Elizabeth Arata as a dame for services to education. This year's list celebrates the work and achievements of 178 people. A former defence minister says our geographic

0: people that they are. They're just you and me. They just happen to be in a situation.
1: I think people are loving the gossip about the high and mighty, in that you can tell stories about Nelson Mandela and Desmond Tutu, and we'll just pop across the border of Botswana and just have a little bit of a chinwar and all this sort of thing. And so these prove that the high and mighty are just normal people, and all you have to do is phone them and talk to them like normal people.
0: That's exactly right, Andrew. And unfortunately, you can't quite do it in the same way today. But, you know, that time that I went to the telephone booth in Johannesburg, looked up the telephone book, found the Reverend Desmond Tutu's number, rang him up and said, look, I'm a journalist from New Zealand. Can I come out and see you? And there I was, out in Soweto, interviewing Desmond Tutu. And it was a great honour. And, of course, an even greater honour a few years down the track, meeting and getting to know, to an extent, the wonderful man Nelson Mandela.
1: We'll talk more about journalism and the changing face of journalism in a few moments' time, but I have to ask a question on behalf of the texters who ask, did you get breakfast in bed this morning?
0: No, the routine continued as it's always continued. The baby wakes up. I get the baby, and then I go and prepare breakfast. We've had a lovely breakfast, as we do most mornings, Andrew.
1: Yes, I know. And I also see you around the place walking the kids, and that is great. And, in fact, I wanted to say to you for a while, it's the walking of Iggy that actually gave you the indication that you might have to do something about your heart back in the day because you're getting a bit short of breath. So walking Iggy, walking baby, saved your life.
0: Oh, absolutely. And a persistent wife. About telling me to go to the doctor, and it's a warning to all men, take notice of your wives.
1: Gosh, what a surprise. Is your wife persistent? I would never have picked that.
0: I was heathered.
1: Very good indeed. Barry Soper is my very special guest. He's been recognised in the King's Birthday Honours. He is now an officer of the New Zealand Order of Merit. We'll talk more about the past in a few moments' time.
2: 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Everything is expensive. The news is overwhelming. Let's be honest, the world has felt a bit wobbly lately. And when things feel uncertain, our minds can go into overdrive trying to figure everything out. So, if you've been feeling worried, flat, or overwhelmed, you're not alone. In tough times, most of us will experience all sorts of reactions and feelings, and that's okay. 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
1: News Talk ZB, my very special guest is Barry Soper, officer of the New Zealand Order of Merit. And Barry, I first met you back in the 90s at the Independent Radio News Network. You were the political editor in Wellington. I was running a news

0: eat it?
1: Well, you know, that's a thing that I have discussed with Arthur Collins, because a lot of people have asked that, Jenny. And, you know, I may well tickle the old vocal cords and put voice to the book. It would take some time, I would imagine. But and the problem is, for me, when I'm sort of reading the book, I'll see a story and I want to expand on that story. So, you know, so it may not be a literal read of the book, but it's the only problem.
0: All right. Well, Barry, congratulations. Can I also say one of the great things about you, not only your insight, not only your knowledge, and not only your work ethic, has been, in fact, the voice, which is distinctive. And people like to listen to it. It's AMSR, really. You have to say it's a very great voice. Even though you always are thinking that Barry's voice is on the verge of completely petering out.
1: Yeah, I know. I mean, I was called Gravel at school, so it's been with me for all my life. So there you go.
0: Sam is telling me I have to wind up the interview, but I don't want to, but I have to. So anyway, Barry, best of love to the whole family. Congratulations for your honour.
1: And thank you for your lovely words, Andrew.
0: Barry Soper, ladies and gentlemen, who got the order. Wayne would like to say congratulations to the old political hound. Thank you, Wayne. And we're getting loads of texts with people saying, good on Barry. And what a lovely interview that was, too. It is now 8:24.
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0: We have every view from every angle. Have we told you that lately? It is 8:27. Lynn writes, well done, Barry. You have always been kind and unbiased in your reporting. It's been a story, not an assassination of the subjects. And I think that's a very important point. That it has. He just does the story and lets you make up your own mind about stuff. There's a hint of opinion about whether this is a good policy or a bad policy. But at the same time, it's not an assassination of the person. And that's why people are loving the book, because the book is about normal human beings who happen to have an extraordinary voice and an extraordinary position and who are very, very public. And it's illuminated the humanity behind the story. And I think that's a great thing. It's called empathy. So Paul Holmes talked greatly about empathy and how that's one of the most important things to have in a broadcaster. And Barry, you got it. And there we go. Now, the big question of the day is our non-nuclear stance, has it become outdated? Is it time for it to move? More on this next hour and your call.

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1: Hi, Stephen Fleming here. I used to be a captain, but most people know me as the Fujitsu guy. 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Other than our name, nothing's changed. Not even me. Except now I'm the General guy. Come home to comfort. Just get a General. It's New Zealand's favourite air.
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13: Good morning, it's 8:30, I'm Jodie Gill. The full impact of the war in Iran may be yet to flow through to many industries. ASB research has found the recent surge in fuel and fertiliser costs have immediately affected the agriculture, transport, construction and mining sectors. But those higher fuel costs are eventually flowing through to manufacturing, wholesale trade and retail. Chief Economist Nick Tuffley says other costs are also being affected, such as the cost of raw plastic used in packaging.
14: The manufacturing sector is a sector that's probably the most heavily exposed to that reliance on importing raw plastics to use in its products.
13: Part of State Highway 1 on the Desert Road in the Central Plateau remains closed between Rangipoa and Waiuru after a two-vehicle crash just before 3 this morning. Some of the key architects of our education system are being recognised in the King's Birthday Honours. Elizabeth Rata has been made a dame for her services to education, including her work on the senior English curriculum over a career spanning 5 decades. She's among 3 education leaders to receive the top honour, alongside Susan Hassell and Professor Emeritus James Chapman. Rata told Andrew Dickens she was thrilled to see other educators celebrated.
15: Because the country has really turned the corner, I think, with education, and I look forward to, you know, the next few generations of New Zealand children being really successful.
13: Human oversight seen as key to the success of automated decision-making in welfare and benefits. A bill aimed to improve efficiencies passed its third reading under urgency in Parliament on Friday. The government says it will reduce delays, errors and unnecessary debt while freeing up staff to better support clients. Futurist at Guerrilla Technology, Paul Spain, says safeguards need to be in place for the tech.
16: Making sure that they stick to ensuring those that are impacted by automated decisions genuinely have access to a human to help.
13: In sport, the Warriors aren't making any excuses for a 2018 NRL loss to Penrith in Sydney, despite having three tries disallowed. The Wires remain second on the ladder behind the Panthers. The Dragons are celebrating a first win in 295 days, edging the Broncos 30-26 in Brisbane. Two giants in their respective sports have been recognised in the King's Honours List. Two-time Commonwealth Games gold medalist Beatrice Famuina has been awarded the Companion of the New Zealand Order of Merit, as has White Ferns batting all-rounder Susie Bates. Black Caps paceman Jacob Duffy is an Indian Premier League champion, with his Royal Challengers Bengaluru forging a 5-wicket win over the Gujarat Titans in the Ahmedabad Grand Final. And Danish cyclist Jonas Vingegaard has won the Giro d'Italia for the first time. I'm Jodie Gill. That's News Talk ZB News with Spark for Business, building growth through tech innovation.
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17: Weather Watch 24-7, your Met Service forecast for Te Whanganui Atara, Wellington. Scattered rain today becoming widespread for a time this evening. Northerlies gale in exposed places. A high of 18 degrees accompanied with an overnight low of 14. Tomorrow, Tuesday, rain with heavy falls clearing in the morning but remaining cloudy. Northeasterlies turning to northwesterlies in the morning. A high of 17 degrees accompanied with an overnight low of 11. Into Wednesday, mostly fine, chance of a shower from the evening. You've got some northwesterlies there. High of 16 with a low of 12.
12: 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Holiday breakfast with Andrew Dickens. 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
10: 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Defence spending, do we need to increase it beyond 2%? America would like us to get to 3.5%. And do we need to revisit our non-nuclear policy? Hello, Brent.
11: Yeah, good morning, Andrew. Increase it beyond 2%. I thought 2% was the sort of goal years ago to get to 2%. Obviously, we're not there now.
10: We're at 1.2. We're at 1.2 right now. Our goal is to get to 2. The world average is 2. The NATO average is 2. The world average is actually 2.5. The NATO average is 2. So we're aspiring to get there, but America says 3.5.
11: Yeah, well, it's quite high. I mean, I did see that the Balkan countries are spending 4 or 5%. I'm not sure whether Finland spends about 4 or 5, because it's quite high for some countries. But I think the problem we have here, when it comes to the nuclear issue, is from my memory, it was no nuclear weapons when the US had their neither confirm nor deny. But then they confirmed that they don't carry nuclear weapons on the ships anymore. Mm. And it seemed to have shifted to, well, you have nuclear power. And I think if a US rowboat turned up with stars and stripes painted on it and US Navy would protest. There's a strong anti-US sentiment in the country. Yeah. Now, a lot of it's about anti-US. But the second point I want to make is that I've read that trade and military alliances are linked. Now, if Christopher Luxon rang up Donald Trump and said, Donald, you can put a U.S. military base in Whangarei, and we'd like to welcome all your ships and all your troops and we'll do exchanges and all the rest of it, on the condition that we get a long-lasting free trade deal, I think that probably wouldn't go down with a lot of Kiwi, but we'd get a lot of free trade out of it. And that would be quite a thing to consider trade.
10: But at the same time, we have a free trade agreement with China, and China would not be happy with that scenario in any way, shape or form. And I think the Balkans and Finland and places like that, they invest in defence to a greater level than many because they feel a threat that's right next door, and it's called Russia. But we somehow don't think there's a threat from our superpower right next door, which is China. But thank you for your call. 0800 80 10 80 is the number to phone. Graham says our anti-nuke policy will have to be looked at in the future before more farmland gets blighted with solar and windmill and pine trees. EVs should carry a tariff until we get acceptance on looking into clean nuclear fission power.

0: on 92.92. Francis, good morning. Hi, Francis. Francis, are you there? I can't hear Francis, Olivia.
1: Are you aware
0: what's going on there?
2: No. I'm here.
0: Oh, there she is.
1: Bingo,
0: there
1: we go.
2: Here I am. I'm here.
1: You were running away, weren't you, Francis?
2: Well, no. Now, Rude, I beg to differ. I sent the text in over the sparrows and the sugar
1: yesterday.
2: Water.
1: Yeah, I'll go on.
2: Yep, they do. The sparrows will drink the sugar water and they bully the wax eyes away.
1: Are you sure?
2: I'm pretty damn sure. I've been doing it for about 5 or 6 years now, and I stand at my kitchen window and watch them. And I'm in Auckland.
1: And have you got one of those?
2: Yep. I'm part of the Mangakiki songbird.
1: Gotcha. Okay.
2: Yep. And so the sugar, and I was surprised that you said only about a third of sugar, because the Pekka Pekka mixture says a half of sugar to a litre.
1: Yeah, but whoa, you might be going over the top a wee bit then, and that might probably, you know, and some people say if you have too much sugar, it's not good for the birds. Yes, if you, everything with two on it is a bit too big. I would go a bit less than that. But to be quite honest, what we are now finding is what you could have discovered here is that when I do my system, we have less sugar in it, and that is something maybe that the sparrows do not want.
2: Okay, I will give try. Yep, I do. I also did try the hanging basket with fruit in it for the wax eyes, but the sparrows ate that too.
1: Oh my gosh, golly.
2: Yeah, if I could shoot them, I would, but you know, I'd probably miss. But
1: you know what? You're the opposite of my wife Julie, who would only shoot the blackbirds that do the mess outside the borders. You know.
2: Oh, I see. Yep. No. These sparrows are quite the quite little bullies. Actually,
0: it's not quite what you're aiming for, is it?
2: You're right. It's not.
0: Disappointing.
2: No. So I've sort of been doing it for some time. So I definitely know the sparrows. You know, they are little pests, really. It's just unfortunate we've got them.
0: Thank you for the call, Francis. 0800 80 1080 is the number to call. You can text on 9292. It is 19 past 9. 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
8: Okay, the bird talk is going off this morning, Rude. I've got people listed as saying things like, you know, I put out the sugar water and the seeds, but then the seagulls arrived and that was a mess. Other people are saying they're fighting off the pigeons. Somebody said that the bees came. One texter said, my dad had a small wire cage with a gauge of squares that wax eyes could get in, but sparrows can't. Also has sugar water, but the bees took it over this year. They drank more than the birds. Very impressive. Somebody else saying, we're talking about sparrows have been taking a bit of a hit this morning, haven't they? And somebody said, sparrows rock. It's the green finches at my house that are the bullies. I mean, it's hilarious. Anyway.
9: The green finches are seed eaters, basically.
8: Yeah.
9: It's quite a different thing.
8: And there are some people saying, look, only the tui are drinking the sugar water, other birds aren't. And then other people are saying, actually, I'm sitting here watching the white eye and about 90 sparrows drink the water same time. So it seems to be very mixed. All over the place. We will get to some of the gardening messages in just one moment, but Robert joins us now to talk to us. Good morning, Robert.
10: Good morning. Hey, you're there?
9: Yeah, righto. Go on.
10: With the Tui's, because last year we did it for the first time and we got a passion fruit and I've got an extension on one side, that's where we put the sugar water, and the other side is for the just the bird seeds. And we got a coal-fired tree just a few metres away from it. Do you think I should hang it in the coal-fired tree or just keep it hanging just off the passion fruit?
9: Keep it in the coal-fired tree, especially when you've got flowers, and after that fruit, you will get even more different sort of birds coming because they go for what they really want to eat. And every time a coal-fired changes its conditions, if you like, it'll attract different birds. So that's a cool thing to do. Yeah.
10: No, that's what I was wondering because we did it last year for the first time. It took a little while for the 2 weeks to come in Hamilton and where I live. And I could notice, my partner, she noticed through the week that all of a sudden adaptive tui was coming back. This year we were tended to hang it out again today.
9: Yep. And the moment you get yellow flowers, they will be back too. They can see it. They know where it is. Boom. Just like that.
8: Thanks.
9: No problems.
8: Thanks for the call, Rob.

0: And then you put little patches all over the plants where those ants want to go, and they basically go for those patches and not for your plants.
1: Huh, there we go. Brilliant. Up to the last couple of ingredients, I thought, gee, the sparrows will love this.
0: Don't you start that.
1: We're going to take a quick break. 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
9: This is an announcement from Civil Defence. Between 6 and 7 p.m. on June the 14th, we're testing the emergency mobile alert. Therefore, we advise against partaking in hide-and-seek and other hiding-centric activities. For more, here's Barry Kane from Hidden Arts New Zealand. Barry, where did Barry go? Anyway, on June the 14th, between 6 and 7 p.m., listen out for the emergency mobile alert.
10: Yeah! What was that?
9: Oh, Barry, you were behind that curtain. Very devious.
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12: 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One of the biggest talking points to come from it is something that didn't even change in it, which is superannuation. Shamabil Yaqob is Simplicity's chief economist and with us.
13: 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And if you did that, we'd be saving something like $9 billion.
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11: Yeah. Heather Duplessy-Allen Drive with One New Zealand. Back Tuesday at 4 on Newstalk ZB. Francesca Rudkin, taking it easy on holiday mornings. 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
1: Johnny, thank you for waiting. Good morning.
14: Oh, good morning. Yes, so I've got an interesting thing with cats and dogs happening. I've got Clary Sage, which has a antiseptic kind of resin that comes out of it. And it's bolted early, and I've been getting inundated with neighbourhood cats and dogs rolling in it.
0: What is it that you said you had? What's that?
14: I've got Clary Sage. Clary, C-L-A-R-Y. It's a form of sage with a very large purple flower. It's almost iridescent.
1: Is it like catnip or something?
14: It has a similar effect, but it works on dogs too. So we've got dogs and cats that hate each other who are now lying down together like best friends in the Clary Sage.
1: It's quite pretty.
14: Bolt's normally around sort of November, and it's for some reason it's come early. I don't know why. But that was just an aside.
0: That's that oil, isn't it? It's an oil.
14: Yeah, okay. It is. It's got an antiseptic smell to it. It smells like sort of nice Dettol. I don't know why they love it, but it's really interesting that valerian does the same thing, which is a source of diazepam or valium. It makes them stupid when they smell it. Now, I've got avocados that I've bought as grafted trees from Bunnings. They're 4 years old, and they're about 2.5 metres high, but the ones that have grown from seed have grown 6 metres in 3 years.
0: Do they get fruit, though?
14: Yeah, so the ones that are grafted have got a couple of fruit on the bottom branches, but these seed ones have actually started producing flowers.
0: Okay.
14: So, and they're only 4 years old.
0: And what's your fertilizer like?
14: I make my own compost.

0: if you do that in the say the 1st of October onwards, only once, you know, just once, you'll find you're not going to give a very healthy borer group there at all if you do it right at that time of the year. Got that?
1: So that's in springtime. So you need to do it every year?
0: I would do it for a couple of years at in that early springtime time that I just said, and you'll find that you will get so few of those borers in the end that you will have got it basically over basically under control. Yeah.
1: Right. Right. All right then. Well, that's been very helpful. Thank you.
0: SafeWorks. SafeWorks with an X. They've got it. Honestly, it is really cool stuff.
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2: Newstalk ZB. Do you think we might just really quickly whip through a few texts, shall we, Rude? Because there's an awful lot here. First of all, can you use that ant syrup that you told us? Could you use it around the house as well if you've got a lot of ants?
0: Absolutely, as long as you make all sorts of little points, like a week, 2 or so meters apart, because every group of ants has its own territory and they don't cross over. So you put a couple of these things in different areas, about 2 or 3 meters apart, some at the ceiling, some in the bottom, blah, blah, blah, blah. Yes, it'll work very quickly because the queen does not like that stuff when she gets fed.
2: There we go. Somebody has planted, Jenny in Canterbury has planted lots of beautiful pansies. Some have developed a white mold over the leaves. Others do not. Do you know why?
0: No, I don't know why. It could be a whole lot of different things, but the best thing to do is to get a fungicide there and spray that very gently over the top of the plants before all that nonsense develops. You'll find you can control it before it becomes a troublesome thing. So just a simple fungicide, and it could be a small amount, and you will actually keep it under control. Yeah.
2: Brad has a very healthy 5-year-old magnolia tree. It never seems to stop flowering. Wondering when he should prune for shape, and how hard can I prune?
0: Well, when do you normally do it? You normally do it after flowering. So when the flowering goes down in terms of, you know, that's when I would have a go. Yeah, absolutely.
2: Oh, I've got a magnolia tree which is out of control. Even the arborist, when I ring, he goes, oh, not the magnolia.
0: Not again.
2: Yeah, we've let it go accidentally. Yeah. So would you mind sorting it out again, please? Yeah. Another one here. I'm in Christchurch, have a 3-year-old lime tree in a large pot, forgot to cover it before the frost. It's got about 10 limes on it and it looks like it's been hit by the frost and all gone yellow. Can I get it back? What should I do to save?

0: Heath School parent Susanna Batley presenting a practical parent evening on simple ways to start building wealth for your kids. Tickets are just $20 or $50 for a family. It's at Wellington East Girls College Wednesday evening. Tickets from Event Finder.
1: Ephraim, thank you for waiting. Good morning.
2: Good morning, guys. Hey, yeah, I've got a question about an orchard area. We've got quite a large orchard area that is like a raised, like a big raised garden bed, but it's a whole orchard area with about, I'm going to say probably about 15 trees or something in there. Mm-hmm. And weed control. This is a huge problem in there. So we did start off with, because we want it all to look nice, obviously, and we started with a deep layer of bark mulch and then, but not directly around the actual trees. And then I used to make sure they had enough nitrogen and things like that. But, of course, not long before weeds start anyway. And, of course, the first 6 months were quite nice. But then after that, you know, if you leave it too long, you'll get weeds that are bigger than the trees, you know. So, and then, of course, you get the spread of even things like clover. There's nothing you don't get, really. Like a lot of arum lily that the birds drop and all sorts of stuff. But I did deal with the arum lily with a paint-on version of Escort, basically. That decimated the arum lily, and that worked extremely well. But it did also decimated the citrus. The citrus must be very, very sensitive to that particular chemical. But it was unfortunate to have had to replant those. But yes, we do get, so now and then we'll weed the whole thing out. It's a huge job. But then, of course, you start getting the carpet of little green, you know, shoots, and away it goes again. So. I don't really want to use chemicals in there. I really want to avoid that as much as I can. And I say we did use a little bit of paint on stuff at one point, but I really want to try and avoid it. So we have also tried a citrus-based oil, but potentially that was a little old, had been sitting around for a while because it didn't really disperse in the water that well and didn't seem to work too well. But I know there's things like Hitman and other fatty acid-based sprays. What do you recommend? How could I control a reasonably large area like that?
3: I would. You just actually came up with my first thing that I would use, and it is indeed Hitman, because it's an organic weed killer. It's got made from fatty acids and things like that. The only thing is, do not get into the stuff that you don't want to be killed. So you got to make sure you do it on a windstill day, or make sure that your plants that you want to grow are not being hassled by the hitman, or are being protected by whatever you put in front of it. The other good thing about Hitman is, of course, you'll probably know within about 4 or 5 hours, it'll be literally controlled, if you like. It'll be gone. That's it. So it's easy.
1: There we go. Thank you very much for your call, Ephraim. And thank you so much for your time this morning, Rude. It's always a pleasure spending
3: an
1: hour with you.
3: I
1: always learn so much. It's been wonderful hearing from everybody today, all their bird stories, hasn't it?
3: It's good fun. We should do this live from your garden one day.
1: Oh, God, no, you'd be appalled. You'd just be looking at me going, Francesca, what do you do with your time? Anyway, thankfully, I have a wonderful gardener.
3: You'll be right. Thank you, my dear.
1: Thank you so much. Take care. Thank you for your calls this hour. Joining me next hour, Sarah Chatwin is with us. We will be back after news and sport. Flying,
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10: Corey, thank you for waiting. Good morning. Corey, you there?
11: Good morning.
10: Hi,
11: yes,
10: welcome.
11: Yes, good morning. How are you?
10: Good.
11: Yeah, good. I caught some of the conversation that you were having around social media and phone access for young people, and I thought it was good to hear that. And I thought about our experience as parents raising five children, that our teenagers sort of around 2010, around that time, iPods were coming out that soon became phones, and we, you know, it was a bit of a craze. So you let your kids have one, and I think they're about 11, 12 years old, and then it becomes a phone, and we fast experienced that. It actually wasn't a good thing. So, you know, it was a lot of just managing how much time they were spending on it, the kind of conversations they were having, what kind of impact that was having on their mental health. And mental health was kind of a new thing and at that time for us anyway as parents. And we got to a point where we just drew a line in the sand, and we our three younger children from them, we kind of sat them down and said, you know what, We did give your older siblings phones, but we're not going to give you guys phones at the age they got phones. And we said, we're going to give them, and they're like, well, when are we going to get a phone? And we said, 17 and a half. And they were like, what? 17 and a half? How's that fair? And I said, yeah, well, it's probably not fair.
10: But you're the parent.
11: You know,
10: you're making a decision.
11: We're parents, and we didn't really know what, you know, we knew some of what we were doing, and some of it we were sort of playing by ear, and this is what we think's best, so this is how it is. And we stuck to it, and, you know, like, was it smooth sailing for those younger kids right through teenage years? No, there was a few bumps in the road, but the social media aspect and being tied to a phone and having to have it, you know, joint at the hip with the phone sort of carry on, we just knocked it on the head, and we thought, no, we're not. We're just not going to deal with that.
10: I love it. I mean, that's empowered parenting.
11: Yeah.
10: That's you making a decision for your children. You're not necessarily impacting on others. However, your views might be disseminated to other kids and other families through your children, which is actually a bit of a win. And also, you are so right, because social media has made

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11: It's 11 o'clock. I'm Jodie Gill. The long weekend road toll has risen to 7, its highest level in a decade. Police have now confirmed 3 people have died, 2 others are seriously injured and 1 is missing after 2 cars collided on State Highway 1 in the Central Plateau before 3 this morning. The road has now been reopened about 5 kilometres north of Waiuru. A search is underway for the person who is unaccounted for. One person died early this morning on Waiheke Island, another in Wairake, north of Taupō, last night. On Friday evening, 2 people died in separate crashes in Allenton near Dunedin. And the road toll officially ends at 6 tomorrow morning. The West Coast and Marlborough are in the firing line for a day of downpours. Met Service has issued an orange heavy rain warning for Westland, south of Hokitika, the Tasman District, northwest of Motueka and Buller, Richmond and Bryant Ranges until early tomorrow. Taranaki Moanga is also under a warning. Met Service meteorologist Julianne Bergdolp says there's also a risk of thunderstorms.
12: We could see some really heavy rainfall quite quickly. If we do get a thunderstorm, we might have some rainfall rates of 20 to 30 millilitres per hour.
11: An orange heavy rain warning is forecast to start in Northland for 18 hours from midday. An integral figure in our horse racing industry says the key to success is easy as he receives his knighthood. David Ellis has received the honour in today's King's Birthday list for services to the thoroughbred industry and philanthropy, with his stable Siako Racing holding multiple champion stable titles. Ellis financially supported numerous clubs and organisations across the breadth of causes, from animal welfare to health and education. He says he's given the business his heart and soul.
13: I've always felt the harder you work, the luckier you get. I've found it very important to dot all the I's and cross the T's.
11: Caution's being urged as automated decision-making moves a step closer to use in welfare services. A bill aimed at improving efficiencies passed its third reading under urgency in Parliament on Friday. Social Development Minister Louise Upston says it will modernise the system and reduce unnecessary manual processing, but won't use generative AI. Guerrilla Technologies' Paul Spain says it will do exactly what it's asked.
3: So this really comes down to the human oversight, how well this is put together and that it's monitored appropriately.
11: Community gardens are feeling the bite of the cost of living crisis, rising fuel costs and winter. Christchurch's garden network includes dozens of spaces planted, maintained and harvested by volunteers. The seasonal produce is sold to help fund the garden's upkeep. But Linwood Smith Street community farm manager Sven Christensen says even they've noticed a drop in people able to pay for produce.
4: Food is the one variable that people can take out of their budgets and change. Many of our people who live week by week have actually been unable to afford the veggies, but our free kohashi is going out has actually doubled.
11: The fuel crisis isn't slowing down some of New Zealand's largest ski slopes. From gearing up for winter, fresh investments include Coronet Peak's around-the-clock snow factory, expanded dining at the Remarkables and upgraded snow.

0: So that's my feeling if this guy liquidates.
1: Have you got an arrangement with him, no win, no fee?
0: No, I've already been paying him.
1: Oh. Okay, well, then he's probably very legitimate then. No, I don't know. You winding it up is probably an awful experience for a lot of us that represent people, because it is difficult to use that section of the Act which is for the individual. But I would think it's worth exploring. Could you go and pursue it?
0: I couldn't understand why someone could just say that without producing any evidence.
2: No, and Brent's got a really good point.
1: He has got a good point.
2: He's kind of being manipulated potentially. We don't know. But hey, thanks for the call, Brent. Yeah. Really interesting conversation. Got a very interesting text.
1: Oh, here we go.
2: No, I'm going to take a break and then I'm going to come back to you about this, because this has come up a few times and it's all about how in this day and age we're often using AI to record our meetings. But should we be recording to get minutes of a meeting? Should we be taking on board all the opinions and things expressed in an open meeting? Anyway, we'll come back to this. 19 past 11, you're with Newstalk ZB. The number's 0800 80 10 80. You can text on 9292. 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
2: Bill, good morning.
1: Hey, Bill.
13: Yeah, kia ora. Yeah, g'day, mate. Hey, I was employed as a school caretaker for 28 years, and during that time I was for the first 26 and a half years or 27 years, I was number one contact for any emergencies, call outs as such. In that period, I only ever put in for one call out because I was at a family function and I had to travel about 90 k's there and back to get to the particular situation. So that was the only time I put in a call out. The call outs were worth, I think, 2.5 hours at time and a half. So over that whole period, I was probably

0: I appreciate that. It is 15 to 12.
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0: Max, I'd love to talk to you about AI really quickly, because we're hearing about how AI is changing our jobs, it's taking our jobs, it's having this huge impact. Of course, we still need people in order to manage the AI and the way it works. But are you getting many requests from, you know, or inquiries from people when AI has sort of come into the picture, to, you know, with their job and things? Either losing it, I suppose, or changing the nature of their job?
7: Really, no. There doesn't seem to be a lot of disputation about it. I hear anecdotally that employers are saying, we need you to use it, even if people are against it, and they're choosing to adopt it in accordance with the needs of the boss, because a lot of people are very anti-AI, and they don't trust any data that's been produced by it. Well, rightly so in many cases, in a lot of cases, but it's becoming more and more accurate. And I think it's going to be part of life very soon. But in terms of disputation, no. Even I think employers are cautiously proceeding with this, and perhaps a little bit too slow, in my view. And I would think some employees are not happy with it at all, in my view, a little bit naively, because this is going to be a huge change to a whole employment world enormously. I would say our whole civilization is about to change dramatically, and I don't think I'm exaggerating that in terms of where we're going to be heading, but it worries me a lot. And also people, you know, if we rely so much on machines to actually make decisions for us, and even does thinking for us, it helps to make decisions for very, very creative, those sort of factors, what happens to the human brain?
0: It's not good for the cognitive thinking and thought and our ability to make decisions, all sorts of things, isn't it?
7: I think there will always be creative people, and not only creative people, but thinkers. I'm reading a very good book at the moment, but Project Hail Mary, but it's really amazing in terms of that. But certainly I think that, and I find myself all the time going back to check physics. It's a fictional story, but I mean, I think that inquisitive brain is very, very good for people, particularly in the future of AI. I spend hours of AI talking about possible things that may never occur.
0: But here's the thing. Was that the book that was adapted into the film?
7: For film,
0: it's
7: Ryan Gosling. Just releasing now.
0: It was so good. It was. It's a
7: Have you seen it?
0: Yeah, the film's been out for a while now.
7: Oh,
0: yeah, sorry, Max. You're good on you for reading the book. But they made a really good film.
7: Oh, no,
0: about
7: my daughter's
0: it.
7: Recommended it. And wow, I've got to say, I can't put it down.
0: No, they did a beautiful, they made a lovely film with Ryan Gosling. And it's, I never thought I would walk out of a science fiction film and go,

0: That was lovely, but it really was lovely because it,
1: Wait till this. I booked it on the Auckland Library.
0: Yeah.
1: And I'm 502th in the list. 500 people are waiting for
0: it. Yeah, no, because they all went to see the movie and went, what a great story. I'm going to read the book now. I think that's probably why. Or maybe they just heard about the film and things. But no, what I was wondering was if you're in a job and your employer starts saying to you, look, we are going to make some changes to work better. We don't want to let you go, but it might change the nature of your job.
1: Mm.
0: I mean, that's pretty fair kind of...
1: A lot of people work their way into redundancy and know it too.
0: Offer?
1: Yeah.
0: You know?
1: Because that's exactly what it's about. Because, you know, we'd like you to adapt to AI. It's going to be automating your role. And, of course, people then can put two and two together.
0: Yeah.
1: Does that mean I'm out of here soon?
0: Yeah.
1: And unfortunately, I think it might well be. Yeah. And so there's a lot of that out there right now. So I haven't had a lot of people inquiring about that. You know, what can you do about it? It's a good question, Max. But what can you do about it? Probably very little, because an employer is entitled to grow their business.
0: But wouldn't you adapt? Because obviously whatever you would be learning and gaining in that particular business is probably going to be applicable to your industry and any other job that you got somewhere.
1: But human nature gets in the way from that, because maybe
0: I'm
1: you,
0: Francesca,
1: are unique.
0: I'm putting aside all the ethical and moral dilemmas to do with AI. I'm putting aside the social impact, the environmental impact, the financial sort of impact. I'm putting all that aside for a moment and just kind of going, if this is a way for a business to work better, and we were just talking about the fact New Zealand's made up of small and medium-sized businesses who are trying to work smarter.
1: 93%.
0: And survive. You know, are you? I sort of do tend to think you'd be a bit of a mug not to.
1: We've got to do it.
0: Embrace it.
1: We've got to do it. But the trouble is that AI will replace people.
0: Yeah, in the long run, we still need people to run to.
1: And I think you've been quite right in terms of saying people. If you're being asked to embrace AI into your particular role, you're right. Get some skills with it. Learn about it. Find out how it ticks. Get right in there, and you might lose your job eventually. But at least you've got that skill. And you understand it. You know what you're up for. So, and it's the future. You've got to be right on the ball right now. Those people are resisting it are going to be behind the eight ball, and I think that's not a good sign.
0: It is 8 to 12. News Talk ZB.
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0: Thank you very much for your text. A lot of people are asking what the movie was we were talking about. Project Hail Mary. I'm not sure if it's still on. I think it is still on. I know it's still. I think it's still on in Auckland and around the country.
1: Oh, my daughter tells me it is. Yeah.
0: Yeah. There we go. Project Hail Mary for those. I have another text here from someone saying, "I have a new job paying $200,000 per annum. Can I now be let off with no repercussions? And are you able to have a still have personal grievance case?" So this is to do with the changes.
1: Yeah,
0: in
1: they increased the value. So I'm trying to remember. Is it 280?
0: I thought it was 200. Yes. So the whole idea behind that was...
1: Yes, I'll explain it. You look it up if you don't mind. So the idea of that was that anybody earning over a certain threshold, which we're not sure if it's 200 or 280 or something, then they can't take a personal grievance against your employer. I've got to say, in my personal view, I think that's wrong. It's discriminating on somebody who's risen to the top. And also, we're having trouble keeping executives and the brain drain in this country, and I don't think this is going to help too much. But, whether it's that value, but I just know when it was going through legislation, they increased the threshold. What's it at?
0: Yeah, 200. In most cases, employees who, this is in March. Oh, hang on. The changes were in April, weren't they?
1: Yeah. I would think it's probably stayed at that.
0: 200,000 or more a year cannot raise a personal grievance.
1: Yep. And again... That really is pretty harsh.
0: There are also rules around when these employees can raise a personal grievance.
1: Yeah, I believe there are. It's like the 90-day trial period where you can't take a personal grievance for unjustified dismissal, but if you've been disadvantaged or something in your job, you might be able to, or sexually harassed or those sort of things, you might be able to still take a personal grievance.
0: So in most cases, employees who earn $200,000 or more a year cannot raise a personal grievance if they believe they were unjustifiably dismissed or unjustifiably disadvantaged in their employment.
1: Oh, disadvantaged.
0: And it relates
1: as well.
0: To yep. dismissal. So that's employment.gov.nz.
1: Right. And that's in the Employment Relations Act, I guess.
0: This change of law, it came in on the 21st of Feb.
1: There we go.
0: Max, it's been wonderful
1: to have
0: you with us today. Thank you for giving up time on your King's birthday. Very much appreciate it. Where do people find you?
1: Go to the Whitehead group, Mac, or just Google Max Whitehead. You normally will find me. Otherwise, 021-247-9393.
0: Oh, look, there you go. Flinging out the number on the radio.
1: Could you repeat it?
0: What?
1: 0-2-1-24-7-93-93.
0: No, you go.
1: 021.
0: Yeah.
1: 24-7-93-93.
0: I love it. Max, thank you so much. Enjoy the rest of your weekend.
1: Thanks very much, Francesca.
0: Thank you so much. Thank you so much for joining us throughout the morning. Lovely to have your company. Coming up next, Adam Cooper is with you with Afternoon Talk, taking you through until 4, and I will be back with you very early tomorrow morning. I'm going to give it a try on Early Edition. Enjoy the rest of your long weekend. Take care. Our deceased are taken.
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